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1: 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Thank you in advance. God bless.
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1: No one can deny the universality of pain and suffering. No one. We all experience them. Even the believers in the Lord Jesus Christ, those who are redeemed by His precious blood, they suffer. Why? Because we still live in this sinful, fallen world. But unlike what happens to the non-believers, when suffering comes uninvited and unwelcome to the believers and the believer's life, it is not judgment. It is not God's judgment. And so I want to give you four things as to why a believer suffers in this life. First, it is to purify us. It's to purify us as gold and more than gold, actually more precious than gold. According to Peter in 1 Peter 1:6-7, he said, "You greatly rejoice in your salvation." We rejoice in that we are saved and we are eternally forgiven and we are on our way to heaven. He said, "You rightly so. You greatly rejoice. Keep on rejoicing. Even though," can you say that with me? "Even though you suffer for a little while to purify our faith, being more precious than gold." Secondly, the second thing I want to tell you about suffering. When it is not the consequences of anything we've done, and suffering comes, what it does, it presses us deeper and closer to the heart of God. 2 Corinthians chapter 1, verses 8 and 9, Paul speaking of his suffering. He suffered so much, but then he comes at a point in his life, 2 Corinthians 1, 8, he said, "Our affliction was excessively beyond our ability to bear." Think about this. The guy who had been through so much, he says, but this affliction that I'm going through right now, he said, excessively beyond our ability to bear. I can't take it. But why? He gives us the answer. Thank God I don't have to come up with the answer. So he goes on to say, so that, we should not trust in ourselves, but in the God who raises the dead. For the lovers of the Lord Jesus Christ, any form of suffering should make us long for heaven. It should make us long for heaven, where there is no suffering, no pain, no tears. The third thing I want to share with you, why God allows suffering for His children, the believers, is that so we may have compassion with others who suffer. It's my testimony that my greatest times of growing in Christ and through Christ are the times of my brokenness and affliction. It is the times when I am in the valley, not on the mountaintop. God allows that so He can draw us closer to Him. Fourthly, when affliction takes place in a believer's life, it is a preparation for bearing more fruit. More fruit. More fruit. It is for making our testimony more effective. And so don't waste your affliction. Don't waste your suffering. Don't waste your pain. Let it polish your testimony. Let it sharpen your testimony. I think you know this, but it's worth remembering that for non-believers in the Lord Jesus Christ, this life is as good as it ever gonna get. But for us who know and love the Lord Jesus, this is as bad as it's gonna get. Can I get an amen? Because we have a heaven to look forward to. One more thing before I get to my text. The Jewish people in the time of Jesus who were listening to Him and hearing Him, they've always been taught by some rabbis that all calamities, all affliction, all suffering is a result of sin. And so as soon as they see somebody afflicted, ooh, he must have done something bad. She must have done something bad. And our Lord Jesus Christ is trying to correct him here. In fact, you see that clearly in Job's friends, so-called comforters. You know what I'm talking about? Well, he says, I examined my life. And this is, yeah, God permitted this for His own purpose. No. You must have done something wrong. You're bad. You did something wrong. And these so-called comforters are miserable comforters. But that's what they were taught by some of the rabbis through the years. And our Lord Jesus Christ is trying to correct all that. In John chapter 9, a man born blind, just think about this, born blind. You know what the disciples asked? Who sinned? Did he sin? Where did he sin? In the womb? Did he sin or his parents sinned? Somebody sinned, that's why he's blind. You see, that is the false belief system. That's the falsehood that some of those rabbis were teaching. And our Lord Jesus Christ was trying to put things straight, to try and explain God's word accurately. And Jesus is telling them, listen, calamities does not always or all the time mean that it is a punishment of the wicked. Or those who suffer death are no more sinners than those who survive. In Luke chapter 13, Jesus makes that very, very, very clear. Namely, that we all live on borrowed time. All of us. And the reason God withholds total judgment is because He is merciful and He gives us one more time for repentance. He is patient. God's patience should never be misinterpreted as tolerance of sin. God's patience must never be taken for granted. God's patience must never be taken as God's approval of sin. God's patience is because He always longs for people to recognize their stubbornness and their sinfulness and repent. And that's what we're going to see in the text today. Beloved, God's perseverance with the fig tree in this parable that I'll be sharing with you in a minute, it is His longing for them to produce the fruit of repentance for every one of us. The words in verse 1, very significant, because it says, now, on the same occasion, this is continuation from chapter 12, when they heard Jesus talking about the fire of judgment, and the fact that that fire of judgment is coming to the Jews and Gentiles alike, because they thought, oh, that's for the Gentiles. We're the chosen people. Nothing can happen to us. Doesn't matter even how we live. God is going to protect us. So once they heard this, and that kind of really goaded them. They goaded their self-righteous, pompous attitude, taking God for granted, taking the grace of God for granted. And so they asked Jesus about the current disasters. Now, obviously, these are the headlines in the Jerusalem Herald. And they held the headline in the newspapers to Jesus of these two things that have been happening right at that time. One incident, it took place when Pontius Pilate, that Roman governor, that murderous, coward man who ordered the slaughter of a group of Galilean protesters. They were protesting against the Roman occupation. He literally chopped their heads off. And such incidents, by the way, they were very common. They were very common by this ruthless and bloodthirsty governor. Probably the slaughter of these protesters took place around the same time as Passover. You say, how do I know this? Well, simply because Passover is when the Jews came to the temple and they offered their sacrifices, and the priest offered these sacrifices, and the blood of the animals will be flowing down. When he murdered them in the temple, their blood got mixed with the blood of the sacrifices. So great was that slaughter and tragedy. The other tragedy was that it took place when 18 people were standing under the Tower of Siloam. That's about just outside of the southwest side of the wall of Jerusalem. And suddenly, that tower collapsed. And those 18 people who were standing under it, they all were killed. One disaster was man-made. Another disaster was a natural disaster. But given their faulty belief system, they immediately jumped to erroneous conclusions. And here's the worst part. They wanted Jesus to agree with them. But far from agreeing with them, Jesus sets them straight. And he points to two very important issues. Don't miss them. Don't miss them. Two very important things that he points to them. First, that what truly matters is repentance. It's repentance, and I'm going to explain that in a minute. And secondly, that God's patience, listen to me, God's patience with the non-repentant sinner has a limited time. It has an expiration date. I'm going to explain that again in a minute. First, he said, verse 2, do you think that these Galileans were worse sinners than the others because they suffered this way? Translation, don't be smug. Don't be self-righteous. Don't pat yourself on the back and say, oh, I'm good, I'm better than they are. Listen to me. I truly believe that Jesus' answer caught them all, including the disciples, by surprise. The word no here is in the emphatic position. I tell you, no! That's the emphatic position. Beloved, it is true that sometimes God immediately judges wickedness. I mean, right away. Sometimes he does. We see that in the book of Acts chapter 12, when Herod was allowing people to worship him as God. And the next thing, flesh-eating worms were just devouring him right on the spot. Sometimes God does that. Something else you need to know. There are also built-in judgments in sinful behavior. It's built in. God doesn't bring it from the outside. It's built in the system. It's built in it. If I become sexually promiscuous and I get sexually transmitted diseases, it's because it's built in. God didn't do that. It's built in the system. If I commit a crime and end up in prison, it's a judgment that's built in the system. It's there. It's the consequences of the judgment that's built in of a sinful behavior. But these two events here, not the sort of built-in judgment. This is not the built-in suffering. This is not the built-in experiencing pain because of sin. No. There are calamities that befall all people without discrimination. Christians, non-Christians, everybody. Look at COVID-19. The point of our Lord is making here is this. The ones who died not worse sinners than the ones survived. The reason God allows sinners to live so that they may respond to His merciful invitation. Beloved, God is gracious, God is merciful, God is patient, because He longs for them to repent. It's the longing of His heart. I tell you, no, unless you repent, you likewise shall perish. In other words, take these calamities as God's loving warnings. Take these tragedies as God's gracious alarm bell that is ringing to wake you up from your stupor. All tragedies must be seen as a warning to everyone to turn to the Lord and escape the judgment that is coming upon the world. He's pleading with them and saying, for your own sake, for your own sake, let any tragedy be a forewarning for you. Be forewarned that judgment is coming upon rebellious people. Be forewarned that unless you repent and turn to Christ for forgiveness, you will suffer worst fate, eternal fate. Be forewarned that God's eternal judgment is coming to everyone who refuses the offer of salvation that comes from the cross of Calvary. In fact, those who have heard the warning, but they did not heed the warning, they're going to pay a heavier price. Eternal judgment. Their judgment will be more severe, more tragic, unending, unending. Twice Jesus repeats the phrase, unless you repent in verse 3 and in verse 5. What does repentance mean? A lot of people who really have a confused understanding of what repentance is. They confuse it with feeling bad about what they've done. They think that's feeling bad about it, that's repentance. It is not. Others confuse repentance with an emotional reaction of remorse. Having remorse about what you... That's not repentance. That's why I want to make that very clear. There are two elements to repentance. First, every person, every human being on the face of the earth must recognize that he or she is a sinner and they have offended a holy God, born with sin, practicing sin. As such, they are heading for a Christless eternity of suffering and turmoil. Not because God is capricious or vindictive. No. But because hell is the natural destination of those who offend a holy God. Therefore, you must agree with God. You must agree with God. I am a sinner. But that's only the first element. Don't stop there. Turning away from sin is only the first element. Turning to Christ is the second element. Turning from sin, yes, but you turn to Christ. Turn to Jesus as the only one who can save you from that dreadful fate. Repentance is not just turning from sin, but turning to the only one who not only saves you from sin, but gives you power over sin in this life. Then our Lord moves in to give us an illustration, a story, a parable. And that story illustrates our precious Lord's amazing patience. He tells us how His loving patience in calling sinners to repent one day will run out. It shows us how He is persevering and persisting in mercy. But one day, that's going to come to an end. I call this an expiration date. And so to illustrate this, he talked about a fig tree. A landowner owned a beautiful garden. And he comes in the middle of the garden, he plants a fig tree. And he plants it well. The fig tree is mentioned at least 50 times in the Bible. Some of these fig trees can grow as high, they're not supposed to be high, but some of them can grow as high as 25 feet. And in addition to the delicious fruit, of the figs, the trees have served as an excellent source of shade from the scorching heat of the Middle East. The gardener took very good care of that fig tree. He protected the fig tree. He provided for the fig tree. He placed it in a great location. He watered it regularly. He fertilized it regularly. And yet, to his dismay, he comes in, season after season, no fruit, no fruit. This tragic turn of events causes the owner to be perplexed and to be frustrated at the lack of fruit. That tree has tried his patience. And my pleading with you, do not keep on trying God's patience, because that patience one day is going to run out. Verse 7, the owner tells the gardener, cut it down, cut it down. Why should it keep on sapping the nutrients and the sun and the water and stubbornly refusing to produce fruit of repentance? The gardener pleads with the owner, give me one more year. Give me one more opportunity. Beloved, this is the Holy Spirit speaking to God the Father and saying to God the Father to give you one more chance. To give you more chance so that the Holy Spirit may speak to your heart directly one more time. So that a friend may speak to you one more time. So that you may hear that loving invitation one more time. So that you may be forewarned one more time. So that you may see the suffering of others as an opportunity to wake you up from your condition one more time. In fact, this parable has several applications. As you know, all parables, when Jesus tells them, they have more than just one application. The immediate application is he's talking about Israel. Because you'll see later on, at the end of this chapter, Jesus weeps over Jerusalem for rejecting him as their Messiah. He weeps. That's probably the primary application. There's a second application. It's for everyone who have refused to respond to God's means of grace. Everyone. The words next year, this is an expression meaning it's an indication that there is a limited time. There's just limited time. It's not going to be forever. Once the door of mercy is closed, it's closed. Once you keep on rejecting the invitation and the invitation is withdrawn, it's over. Once the opportunity is totally refused, there is no more opportunities. The axe will fall on the unresponsive soul. Beloved, the Bible tells us in Isaiah 55:6, seek the Lord while he may be found. Seek the Lord while he may be found. Call upon him while he's near. Now is the acceptable time. Now is the day of salvation.
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1: Welcome to Faith to Live By, Canada's church without walls, where we never apologize for being old-fashioned. Thank you for being in church today. One viewer wonders why Noah didn't have any grandchildren in the ark. Interesting question, and we'll talk about it shortly. Well, the Bible has the answer, so please stay right there. God has blessing for you. I know He has today. Right now, as we get underway with our service, let's listen to the quartet as they sing one of your favorite songs.

Thank you, gentlemen. What a wonderful hope we have as believers in Christ. It's time now for The Bible Has the Answer. The questions are yours. I go to the scriptures to find answers. And thank you for the good questions we have again today. Question number one, if Noah was 600 years old, as Genesis 7 verse 6 says he was, why did he not have grandchildren in the ark? Interesting question. The Bible doesn't tell us, but I think that his family members, except for three sons and three daughters-in-law, perished in the flood because they sided with the world and scoffed at the crazy old man who warned them of God's judgments. Of course, I am using my imagination, but I see what happens in our world today, where godly people are rejected by their sons and daughters and grandchildren who turn away from the faith and even scoff at the faith of the Bible. I think that godly old Noah paid a high price to preach the truth of God, and that he saw a lot of his employees and his friends and his family members perish in the flood because they refused to listen to God's word of warning and of grace. Now let's get to question number two for today. Faith cometh by hearing the word of God, Romans 10, 17. How could Abraham have great faith when he had no Bible? It is true that Abraham did not have a Bible such as we have, but he did have a revelation of God in nature, and the Bible tells us that God spoke to him and appeared unto him. We really don't know much about the time in which Abraham lived. I hold in my hand a Babylonian tablet, cuneiform writing. This tablet is as old as Abraham. When I touch it, I'm touching Abraham's day. We don't know.

nation. They have a feeling that maybe it's pagan in its origins and is not a right Christian practice. Does cremation defile the body? Well, I read in the scriptures what does defile the body. 1 Corinthians chapter 6, verse 18 speaks of sexual immorality, and that defiles the body. The Bible doesn't say that our funeral practices do that. In fact, the Bible doesn't really give us any direct command regarding funeral practices. Thank you so much for these good questions. I trust the answers have been helpful. If you have a question you'd like me to use and the Bible has the answer, please write it out, send it to me. I'll be pleased to hear from you. I'll get to your question on the air as quickly as I can. And all the address you need is simply Faith to Live By, Box 426, Winnipeg. And the code is R3C2H6. The trio now, the delightful testimony song, He Touched Me.

I'm Jim Barber, and I am so pleased to tell you of Praise to the Lord, a brand new recording of 13 gospel songs by the Faith to Live By musicians. Included in this set of 13 songs are well-known favorites, such as A New Name in Glory, His Eye is on the Sparrow, Oh, Worship the King, Take the Name of Jesus with You, Wonderful Grace of Jesus, and of course the title song, Praise to the Lord the Almighty, as well as 7 other songs of rich blessing. 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

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On that same website, the 13 audio files for this set of songs, as well as many other previous recording projects, are available for free download. It is our prayer that all of these recordings will be a means of the Lord's blessing and encouragement far

I have a great grandson named Jacob, spelled with a K at his mother's insistence. Jacob is a popular name today, and of course, if you knew my great grandson, you'd understand why. Today, I want to talk to you about Abraham's grandson, also called Jacob. And I find it intensely interesting that God has chosen to identify himself as the God of Abraham, Isaac, and Jacob. You see, Abraham started out as an idol-worshipping pagan in Ur of the Chaldees. Isaac, of course, was the miracle son born when his mother was 90. And Jacob was the conniving schemer who defrauded his brother, deceived his father, and fled the country to keep from being murdered. Abraham became the friend of God. Isaac is forever a type of Christ on the cross. And Jacob became a prince with God. And with all of that, we are reminded that it doesn't matter where you came from or what you have been in the past. The important thing is what you let God do with you now. Jacob was a twin born a few minutes after his brother Esau, but as God would have it, the elder served the younger. As the boys grew, you would never know that they were twins. Esau was athletic, a hunter, impetuous, sensual, a man of the fields. Jacob was a mother's boy, more at home in the kitchen than out in the fields. Esau, as the firstborn, of course, had the birthright, but the Bible says that he despised it. Like Demas in the New Testament, he loved this present world. He lived for the moment. Spiritual things were far down his list of priorities. So one day, Esau sold his birthright to his brother Jacob for a meal of red beans. One of the most foolish decisions ever made in the history of the world. But one that has been copied again and again by tens of thousands of people, even to this day. People who barter away priceless and eternal riches in exchange for the pride of life and the lusts of the flesh and the pleasures of sin, which last only for a season. So Jacob became the heir instead of Esau. And then things degenerated to the point that their mother advised Jacob to leave the country or he'd be killed. Some years ago, I was asked to meet a young man who was being released from penitentiary. I was then pastoring in Regina, Saskatchewan. This man was accused and convicted of fraud and spent time in the penitentiary. Ken was raised in a praying home, but he became a heartache to his mother. When he left Ireland to come to Canada, his mother said to him, "Ken, I will pray for you every day of your life until you come to the end of yourself and you come to God." Well, Ken Morrow came to the end of himself in Prince Albert Penitentiary. And he met God. The 32nd chapter of the book of Genesis tells us that Abraham's son, Jacob, also came to the end of himself. And that's why we speak of God as being the God of Jacob. God did four things for Jacob. He got Jacob's attention at Bethel, where Jacob slept on a stone for a pillow and heard God's voice saying, speaking to him. And in the morning he said, "God was in this place and I knew it not." Jacob responded to God's revelation of himself by saying, "The Lord shall be my God, not just my grandfather Abraham's God." Secondly, God let Jacob reap what he had sown. We all do that.
in Padan Aram. He is deceived in marriage. He is cheated in business. He learns by bitter experience that he is not smart enough to run his own life. He learns a lesson that all of us need to learn, to trust in God. Thirdly, at the brook Jabbok, God wrestled with Jacob until Jacob lost all his arrogance and emerged a humble and broken but victorious person. Limping on his dislocated hip, Jacob now is desperate for the blessing of God, and he prays a prayer that all of us need to pray. God, I will not let you go until you bless me. And he received God's blessing, as you and I will. Fourthly, all across the years that followed, until Joseph, his son, prepared a place of refuge for him and his family in Goshen, Jacob experienced the faithfulness of God. In fact, he became a prince who had power with God, and he was given a new name, Israel, to replace the old name of supplanter. When you first meet Jacob, he is a smart aleck, ambitious, strong-willed, not above telling a lie to further his wishes. But by the time the whole story is told, he is a link in the golden chain of God's provision of redemption for a lost world. Can God do that with people today? Of course he can. I'm sure that you relate to Jacob as I do. Perhaps in his brash youth, when he imagined that he was smarter than anybody else, surely in his encounter with God at Bethel and his confession of faith, I call this his new birth experience, and in the experiences of life, as he learned that he needed God to guide him and provide for him every day, and certainly in the crisis time at Jabbok, when he sought the Lord with his whole heart and refused to let God go unless he was blessed. At Bethel, Jacob believed God and confessed faith. At Padan Aram, Jacob learned to trust in God to provide for him. And at the brook Jabbok, Jacob had a personal Pentecost. And for the rest of his life, through marriage conflicts and family trials and joys and sorrows, he experienced the never-failing mercies of God. Now, before I'm through today, I want to ask you a question. Have you been to Bethel? Have you met God? Is he real to you? Have you been to Jabbok and known the quickening and anointing of God's Spirit? Have you sought God with your whole heart and refused to give up until he blessed you? Jacob became a new and different person, and in token of that, he was given a new name, Israel, a prince in the royal family of God. In the New Testament, I read a verse that applies to Jacob and to me. It says, if any man be in Christ, he is a new creature. Old things have passed away, and behold, all things have become new. Check it out, 2 Corinthians chapter 5, verse 17. Well, Jacob is every one of us. He needed the grace of God. He needed the guidance of God. He needed the presence and power of God. He needed the protection of God. And so do I, and so do you. The good news is that God is still in the business of transforming people like Jacob into chosen vessels, into world changers, into channels of blessing. God wants to bless you and make you a blessing. How can I have that happen? Oh, the old hymn says it. Come every soul by sin oppressed, there's mercy with the Lord, and he will surely give you rest by trusting in his word. Only trust him, only trust him, only trust him now. He will save you, he will save you, he will save you now. I ask you again, have you been to Bethel? Have you met with God? Have you had a new birth experience? Have old things passed away and all things become new? There's room at the cross for you today.

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3: Mainly cloudy tonight with a 60% chance of showers this evening, a gusty southeast wind to 50 kilometers per hour, then becoming light overnight, a low of 6. Saturday, a mix of sun and cloud to start, then clearing in the afternoon, a high of 17. Clear skies Saturday night, but windy, a low of 0. Sunshine Sunday with a high of 18. Monday, sunny skies, a high of 21, and sunshine continuing Tuesday with a high of 22. Manitoba skies change quickly. Track conditions with the radar map on the weather page on your Discover Westman app.
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5: Today, as we end our study on the Holy Spirit, I want to speak about the Holy Spirit and love, or the deep abiding spiritual unity that all believers have with each other. But as I say this, I think we all get it. Individual Christians and local churches and denominational structures are less than perfect. Individual Christians and local churches and denominational structures sometimes sin. And when we do sin, especially when it comes to those large public sins, people are left wounded, disillusioned, discouraged, and bitter. Sometimes people just stop going to church. Sometimes entire churches fragment and cease to exist because of the sins of some. Churches that were once healthy can become diseased. Sometimes people are left with such bitterness that anger becomes the defining characteristic of their lives. Sometimes we hear the whispers, hypocrites. If that's what the church is all about, count me out. We all know the stories. But there is more, painfully more. You may have read statistics to show that there are over 40,000 different Christian denominations in the world. Furthermore, in the year 1900, there were only 1,600 of them. We have added close to 40,000 denominations in 100 years. This statistic is often quoted against Jesus' statement in John 13:35, "By this all people will know that you are my disciples if you have love for one another." The divisions among us, say our critics, are proof we are not the disciples of Jesus. Difficult accusations indeed. What shall we say? Well, several things. We should at least learn to be honest in our description of things. The denomination spoken of must be defined. How do we come up with a 40,000 number? Interestingly enough, the term denomination is defined in terms of organizations and not necessarily separate belief systems. It's simply not true that there are 40,000 different separate belief structures among Christians, nor is it true that Christians are splintered into 40,000 different subsets. Let me explain further. A large percentage of that number, what are called separate denominations, are in fact not denominations at all, but independent churches. So also in Africa, many of the large independent churches, each one gets counted as a separate denomination. Furthermore, some global denominations are divided into national branches for the sake of organization, and yet each national branch gets listed as a separate denomination. So the number 40,000, which is often cited by critics of the Christian faith, is, in my opinion, a greatly exaggerated and misleading number. Nothing of the kind actually exists. Furthermore, some so-called denominations are simply new groups of Christians forming in local settings to address the needs in their areas. What would truly help would be to take stock of how many different belief structures within the Christian church there actually are. And if we did that, the number would not be a large one at all. Now, before we even try to get at that number, let me suggest that we need to rate the nature of Christian disagreements. There is a vast difference between those who reject the Trinity, let's say, and those who disagree over the meaning of the term baptism of the Spirit, for example, as we've done in the study. You know, when we disagree on the use of the term baptism of the Spirit, we're always aware that the other is our brother or sister in Christ. There's a great difference between those who say, I don't believe in the second coming of Jesus, and those who say, I don't believe in the pre-tribulational rapture. See, not all disagreements are of the same order. Boy, do we need to hear that in our day, where some of us are so quick to shut the other out. See, most Christians intuitively understand the difference between disagreements over essentials and disagreements in non-essentials. It is not that disagreements over non-essentials are not important. It's just that we can have these disagreements without ever doubting the other is a believer. There's much more to say here, but, you know, time doesn't allow. But some of the essentials include the knowledge that our God is triune, that one God eternally exists as Father, Son, and the Holy Spirit. The belief in the Trinity is essential. That's because if we deny the Trinity, we are not even talking about the same God as found in the Bible. Essential beliefs also include the truth that Christ Jesus, in his incarnation, is fully man even while he remains fully God. We call that the two natures of Christ. Essentials include the absolute authority, even inerrancy, of Scripture. They include that Christ's death on the cross is a substitutionary atonement, his life given to atone for ours. They include the assurance that Jesus is Lord and will physically and bodily return in history to judge the living and the dead. They include the reality that we must repent of our sins and by faith claim the promises of God through Christ in order to be justified before God. Justification by faith. These are not small matters. They're large matters. And the degree of unity over these matters are far greater than any disunity we would find among people who hold the essentials. I would quickly add that this unity on essentials is because of the clarity of Scripture and the illumination of the Holy Spirit bringing a unity upon all true believers. Again, I don't wish to downplay our differences, only to say, far more important than acknowledging our differences is the importance of not exaggerating our differences and the importance of acknowledging the genuine spiritual unity that the Holy Spirit has given all the people of God. I will have no part, as some do, of condemning every slight difference between us. That's not to say that we would paper over our differences. We should insist on being biblically precise, allowing the Bible to persuade us in our discussions with each other. Where we have been wrong, we need to acknowledge that. But in this, let us be loving. I'm tempted here to try to talk about the real substantive differences one actually finds among Christians and the historic differences that still divide us. That is a valuable conversation, but I have, in this final message on the Holy Spirit, something very different in mind. I have in mind the matter of factions and mistrust and hurt and self-centered harm and the lack of humility in some and the unwillingness to put the interests of Christ ahead of our own interests and even the devastation some believers have done to others because of a lack of love. Consider the evidence found in the book of Philippians. In Philippians 1:15, Paul makes mention that some preach Christ out of envy and rivalry. True, but he is gentle in this, still rejoicing that even though the motivation may be impure, yet he says Christ is preached, and in that he rejoices. He never doubts that those who have poor motivation are not to be rejected, especially when the gospel is true. But in Philippians chapter 3, verse 2, he tells the Philippian Christians to watch out for the dogs, he says, the evildoers. And here he speaks of those who teach false doctrines. He holds out no peaceful branch to those who deny the essentials of the faith. And so, not to belabor the point, we must know the difference between those two categories. Now, my interest today as we speak about the Holy Spirit and his role in bringing about love and unity among believers is not to discuss the theological differences there may be between denominations, but to discuss those areas of brokenness among us that arise from sin and a lack of humility and conceit and serving our own self-interests and pride that exist in the local church. I want to think micro rather than macro. I think it's a fitting way to conclude our study in the Holy Spirit by making a study of Philippians 2, 1 to 2, which is about the unity in the local church. It reads as follows. So if there is any encouragement in Christ, any comfort from love, any participation in the Spirit, any affection and sympathy, complete my joy by being of the same mind, having the same love, being in full accord and of one mind. Now, let me start at the end of the passage. Did you notice that the word same gets repeated twice? The same mind and then the same love. Then comes the phrase full accord, meaning you're in complete unity with each other. Then the phrase one mind, reemphasizing the idea of same mind found at the beginning of the sentence. Think the same way, says Paul. Be unified. Be in step with each other. In Ephesians 4, which seems like a parallel passage, he says, maintain the unity of the Spirit. In other words, the Spirit has already brought a unity that binds all true believers together, and we are safeguarded with that unity. People need to do all they can not to break what the Holy Spirit has already brought us. In Ephesians 4, 4 to 6, listen to what Paul says. There is one body, only one, and one Spirit, not two Holy Spirits leading in opposite directions, but just one. And then Paul adds, just as you were called to one hope that belongs to your call, one Lord, one faith, one baptism, one God and Father of all. We hear all the unity words, one God, one church, one faith, and so forth. The true gospel brings unity, not division. And because that's true, when we get to Philippians 2, we're going to notice that Paul uses an if-then statement. If certain things are true, then unity will follow. And when we come back, I'll show you exactly what he means.
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5: In Philippians 2, 1-2, Paul uses an if-then statement. If 4 things are true of your experience, then unity is bound and determined to follow. So what we're going to do now is look at those 4 if statements that Paul uses and see how they lead to our unity. Here's the first of them. If there is any encouragement in Christ. So here's truth number 1. There is encouragement found in Christ. And Paul is writing these words to a persecuted church which was in danger of being intimidated by the pagan community. Paul might be referring to the comfort from Christ that persecuted believers feel. Perhaps he's in mind the resurrection of Jesus and the sure knowledge that every believer has that death cannot ultimately harm us. Christ's promise is true. Or perhaps he means the encouragement that the Philippian believers have when they spend time in prayer and sense Christ's peace in the middle of the storm. But whatever he's referring to, the real point is that the entire church in Philippi, all the believers there could say, yes, all of us have experienced the encouragement in Christ. Now then he adds a second truth. If there is comfort from love. So here's truth number two. There is comfort from love. Here Paul does not mention whether he's thinking about the love of God, which is our comfort, or the love that the believers have for each other, which comforts us. We know that in Romans 5:5, Paul speaks of the love of God poured out in our hearts, but we also know that love for fellow believers always flows from love of God. And the point is, when the believers at Philippi had been most upset by the threats against them, which came from the pagan city in which they lived, had not love been their consolation? They may have been hated in the streets of Philippi, but they were not hated in the fellowship of God's people. Didn't they all know what that felt like? Yes, they did. Two truths, encouragement in Christ and comfort from love. Now he says, if there is participation in the Holy Spirit, so here's truth number three, there is participation in the Holy Spirit. Since this has been a series about the Holy Spirit, this kind of language ought not to surprise us. We participated in the Holy Spirit from the moment we were first drawn to Christ. When we consented to His wooing, we participated in the use of spiritual gifts. We participated in our ongoing growth in holiness. But here specifically in the Philippian letter, Paul reminds the Philippian believers of what he had already taught them. His imprisonment in Rome has been a part of God's plan for his life. Because of his arrest in Jerusalem and his transport to Rome, in which he will stand before Caesar's tribunal and might be condemned to death. Because of all that, which must have seemed to the Philippians like a terrible turn of events, and yet it turns out that because of this, the entire Roman imperial guard had heard the gospel, and the intimidated Roman believers who watched Paul's courage were now emboldened to share their own faith with courage. Furthermore, in Philippians 1:19, Paul expects that when his trial actually occurs, he expects, he says, to be filled with the Holy Spirit at that very moment, to have courage once more and share the gospel in the Roman halls of justice so that the elite of Roman society will hear the good news of the gospel. Were it not for these trials and were it not for the power of the Holy Spirit in me, none of this opportunity for advancing the gospel would ever have occurred, he says. And so as he's speaking to the Philippian believers who are facing their own persecution, has there not been a participation with the Holy Spirit in the advancement of the gospel? That's his question. Has not the Holy Spirit used their trials to make the gospel well known and filled them with a power to be witnesses? Have they not experienced that in their church, he asks. And since the Holy Spirit makes Christ known, says Paul, haven't you noticed how you participated with him in making Christ known? We might not have believed that it would come through trials the way it did, but it did come this way. Is that not what you experienced? And then the final if statement. If there is affection and sympathy, he says. So here's truth number four. There has been affection and sympathy. Now this fourth truth is quite amazing. Those two words can also mean compassions and mercies. And Paul knows that these believers have both experienced and done plenty of these things. You know, the Philippian church that Paul addresses in this letter was perhaps as close to a model church in the New Testament as we might find. When the call was given to give financially to help poor, needy believers, this church stepped up first. When Paul looked for support for his own ministry, this church stepped up as none others. They prayed for him as none others. In fact, what led to the writing of the Philippian letter was a gift that had come all the way from Philippi in Greece to the prison where Paul was housed in Rome. Roman prisons didn't provide the prisoners' basic needs. That had to come from others. And so hearing that the beloved apostle was in prison, the Philippian church had held an offering of support and then called one of their own, probably a deacon, a man by the name of Epaphroditus, to risk his life to carry money for Paul's basic needs and to deliver this money over a great distance. The journey almost cost Epaphroditus his life, but that was the love this church had for the great apostle. Affection, sympathy, compassion, mercy, that was their joint life together, and that's what they showed each other. See, in a sense, the Philippian letter is a thank you note from the apostle to a group of Christians he loves with all his heart, a group of Christians who showed everything that included affection and mercy. He's telling them he's not only fine, he says, he's rejoicing because of his imprisonment. The gospel is going forward, and they in their own sufferings should learn from his example and rejoice in their own sufferings. In chapter 1, verse 27, he tells them in their struggles to stand firm in one spirit, striving side by side with each other for the gospel. Don't break ranks, he says to them, and your refusal to be divided will be a clear sign to your enemies that they can't win, but rather that the gospel will prevail. That's the drama of the book. And so when he wants to encourage them in their love and unity for one another, he reminds them of four great truths they had already experienced. And those truths, encouragement in Christ, comfort from heartfelt love, participation in the great work of the Holy Spirit to reach the lost for Christ, and compassion and mercy for those who were most severely afflicted, had been their experience. And since these things are yours, says the great apostle, now make my joy complete, or make my day. I've already told you the joy I have in my imprisonment, that in spite of my persecutions, the gospel is being preached more widely than you could ever have imagined. That, says Paul, has made me rejoice, but one thing is still lacking in my joy. I want to hear four things. I want to hear that you're of the same mind, having the same love, being in full accord with each other, and that you are of one mind. Now, here's my observation. Did you notice that unity comes to us when we are about the Master's business? When evangelism and advancing the gospel becomes our focus, when holiness is necessary, for how can we do the work of Christ without it? When we see how great the task is, that were it not for the power of the Spirit, we would be defeated in an instant. And it is when the believers see the same thing, are motivated by the same purpose, are willing to pay the ultimate price together, that real unity actually begins to happen. One of the biggest problems regarding unity among believers is we have not yielded to Christ in his call to keep the Great Commission, and we have not yielded to the Holy Spirit to empower us to the task. Be radically obedient to Jesus and rely fully on the Holy Spirit, and watch how the Spirit draws us toward one another. He brings unity out of a common focus and a common desire. Join me in a word of prayer. Heavenly Father, we want to thank you that you have given the body of believers and every single individual believer the gift of the Holy Spirit. Thank you, Holy Spirit, that you have caused us to love you and the Word. Thank you that you have given us power to bring the Word to a lost humanity. And thank you that you have given us love for one another so that we might indeed demonstrate the life that Christ has for us. In the precious and strong name of Jesus we pray. Amen.
4: John, I think this series has brought so much light into respect to the Holy Spirit and how he works in our lives and those things we need to understand about the Spirit. One thing I wanted to ask you about today's message, though, you talked about unity, and it really is a spirit of unity, isn't it? It's not like everybody has to be the same or every denomination has to be the same. I think the Lord values diversity, doesn't he?
5: Yeah, he does. I think not diversity in our theology, and you and I agree with that. We need to be centered on the truth of God's word. But there are diversities of ministries, and I think that we probably need to celebrate that, because the more that we've tried to get some kind of an organizational unity, the more that we have deliberately divided believers against one another. But when we allow for God to, you know, have a certain group of people who emphasize something, and, you know, in your case, Ben, you're with the Salvation Army, and there's the great emphasis on the poor and preaching the gospel to the poor and caring needs for the poor. I mean, that's such an important emphasis. But there are other denominations that will do something else. I mean, hear it back to the Bible. I mean, we're not a church, but we are an organization that seeks to bring people to the Word of God. We know that there are certain things that we don't do. I mean, we don't do the work that, let's say, Compassion Ministry does, so we partner with them and recognize that, you know, we don't have an organizational unity with partners, with people like that, but we are one in spirit with them.
4: So we have this sense that God wants to use us in very unique ways, and so we need to be aware of that.
5: Yeah, and maybe we need to give each other a little bit of grace as we see some people doing ministry that we might not do. And again, let me put the caveat around that. When it comes to the truth of Scripture, the truth of our theology, the truth of doctrine, there God calls us to strict unity. But when it calls to the gifts that we practice, well, we practice them in great diversity. And let's allow for that kind of diversity while we're in unity with each other.
4: Thanks, John, for this series. It's been a great blessing. Back to the Bible Canada, leading you forward in your walk with Jesus every week.

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2: I love free stuff. Do you? I thought so. I have a small collection of hotel shampoo bottles and packaged bars of soap. A few hair nets, which I do not need, but they make great stocking stuffers. I have towels, sheets. No, I'm kidding about that part. Don't be stealing stuff. But I do love free stuff, if it's within the law. I will hack my way through poison oak and stinging nettle to retrieve an errant golf ball. My favorite restaurants are the ones that keep bringing out free buns or nachos before your meal. You just need to order dessert after that. But what if you found free stuff that was someone else's stuff? Like three roommates in New York who found $40,000 in a couch they purchased at a Salvation Army store. Imagine. While many would thank God for providing in mysterious ways and spend it, these three friends tracked down the original owner of the couch, a 91-year-old upstate New York widow, and returned the money. Way to go. Noah Miroff, a rabbi and high school teacher from Connecticut, purchased a used office desk for $150 on Craigslist. The desk contained $98,000 in cash. Noah returned the cash. The owner said the money was part of an inheritance. Although Miroff declined a reward, the original owner of the desk did refund the $150 he'd spent to purchase it. Well done, Noah. And then there's the homeless woman who found a purse in a Calgary, Alberta YMCA shelter. She looked inside for a phone number and discovered over $10,000 in cash. She took it to her caseworker, who notified the police. The owners of the purse gave her a reward, and a trust fund was set up on her behalf. She was able to move from a homeless shelter into an apartment, thanks to donations. Stories like these warm our hearts and cause us to grin. Who doesn't love a tale of honesty and self-sacrifice? But how reliable is the integrity of strangers? In a recent experiment, reporters left 192 wallets in cities around the world. In each wallet, they put a name with a phone number, a family photo, coupons, and business cards, plus the equivalent of $50 cash. They dropped 12 wallets each in 16 major cities, in parks, near shopping malls, and on sidewalks. Of the 192 wallets that were dropped, 90 were returned. That's 47%. In a similar experiment conducted in the UK, only 20% of the wallets were returned to their owners, and only 55% contained the money. Hey, Laugh Again airs in the UK, and I know our listeners there would have returned them. And you would too, wouldn't you? But would you do the right thing if the cost was far beyond financial? What if the price for making the right decision was your position, your authority, your reputation, your comfort? Would you do the right thing to your own hurt? It's not easy. I'm thinking of one who gave up everything for us. His position, his authority, his reputation, his life. Philippians 2 says that we must have the same attitude Jesus had. Though he was God, he gave up his divine privileges, took the humble position of a slave, was born as a human being, humbled himself in obedience to God, and died a criminal's death on a cross. Jesus did his Father's will. Though he faced rejection and the worst pain imaginable, he suffered and died that we might have life. Next time we're faced with a tough decision, let's remember what he went through for us and thank him and do the right thing. And by the way, I've got a confession. I just found a purse right here in my own office. It has my wife's wallet in it and 2 or 3 pounds of chocolate. Ha! What shall I do?
1: Dad jokes, encouragement, biblical truth. What more could you want? If you're enjoying what you're hearing on Laugh Again, we encourage you to share with a friend. The vehicle of laughter and stories of shared struggles open the door for the gospel to be welcomed into heavy hearts in need of the hope of Jesus. So go ahead and share Laugh Again today. It might just leave an impact deeper than you could ever imagined. Laugh Again. Truth bringing laughter to life.
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5: Mainly cloudy tonight with a 60% chance of showers this evening, a gusty southeast wind to 50 kilometers per hour, then becoming light overnight, a low of 6. Saturday, a mix of sun and cloud to start, then clearing in the afternoon, a high of 17. Clear skies Saturday night, but windy, a low of 0. Sunshine Sunday with a high of 18. Monday, sunny skies, a high of 21. And sunshine continuing Tuesday with a high of 22. Manitoba skies change quickly. Track conditions with a radar map on the weather page on your Discover Westman app.

A warm welcome to our program, Prophecy for Today, where we study biblical prophecy and its application to our daily life. It's a wonderful day to worship God. I'm William Steves. Let's pray. Dear Heavenly Father, I rejoice that you have promised to continue working in the lives of each of your children, from the day of salvation to the day we see your face. Lord, I need your grace to be more like you. Thank you for your patience in continuing to draw me to yourself. By your grace, help me and all those listening to be more like Christ by the end of the day than we are now. And it's in Jesus' name I pray. Amen.

Maranatha, friends, the Lord is coming. Today's letter comes from the island of Anguilla. Our listener writes, "May God look down from his holy and heavenly habitation to bless you and keep your ministry standing strong to do that which he has sent you out to do." Thank you, listener, for your kind words and prayers. May Jesus Christ be praised. Luke 2:29-32. Lord, now lettest thou thy servant depart in peace, according to thy word. For mine eyes have seen thy salvation, which thou hast prepared before the face of all people, a light to lighten the Gentiles, and the glory of thy people Israel. Imagine the privilege of being one of the first people to see the promised Messiah. Simeon has awaited, seemingly for his whole life, this one moment that he has been promised. God had told him that he would see the born Christ, and so he waited in the temple for that day. And he is filled with joy, not for his own experience, but because he has seen the one who will, at long last, bring salvation to Israel and the Gentiles. How do you react to knowing Christ? If you are a Christian, you have also encountered the living Christ. Is he everything to you? Is he the sum total of your joy and contentment? You are listening to Prophecy for Today. I'm William Steves. This program is now available via podcast. 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And our United States address is the People's Gospel Hour, Post Office Box 55862, Boston, Massachusetts 02205.

0: And now, the familiar voice of Pastor Perry F. Rockwood, who is at home with the Lord.
1: Shall we pray? Heavenly Father, we bow before Thee today and rejoice in Christ our Savior. I thank Thee for each one listening in. Thou dost know the need and burden of every heart. I pray today for those who are not well, those who are aged, those mourning the loss of loved ones, those who are lonely. I pray for homes and marriages. And I know, Father, it is not God's will that that marriage and home break up. I pray today for young people. I pray today, Father, for our broadcast in Russia, China, Israel in the Middle East, and other nations. I pray, Father, for those who are not saved, the many who are religious but lost. Draw them to Thyself. I pray in Jesus' name, amen. We are at the converging of the ages, and a new age is about to appear. The great event which will mark the transition is the return of the Lord Jesus Christ to gather all Christians to heaven to be with Himself. This event we call the rapture of the church. It will be followed by what the Bible calls the day of the Lord, or the tribulation, the great one, known as the 70th week of Daniel's prophecy, Daniel 9:27, and better known as the great tribulation, Matthew 24:21. Then there will follow in order the conflict of Armageddon, and the personal return of Christ to the earth for the purpose of establishing His millennial reign. This latter event is to be distinguished from His appearing in the air, which is the next great event. Every person who takes the Bible seriously believes in the coming of our Lord. The two comings of Christ from heaven to earth, the first in suffering to redeem and the second in sovereignty to reign, are truths stated so distinctly in the whole Bible that it cannot be overlooked, not even by the casual person. But both comings have at least one thing in common. They are preceded by signs. As a matter of fact, our Lord Jesus is a threefold sign of the believing word. These signs are related to three essential doctrines of our historic Christian faith. There's the sign of Christ's virgin birth, Isaiah 7:14, fulfilled in Matthew 1:23. There's the sign of His victorious resurrection, set forth Matthew 12. There's the sign of His visible return to earth, Matthew 24:3. This sign of His second coming is His climatic sign, and is a sign which Simeon prophesied would be spoken against, Luke 2. In passing, it might be well to add that it was to Simeon that God revealed the very generation to which the first coming of Christ would occur, Luke 2:26. Simeon knew that in his lifetime, in his day and generation, Christ would come. There are numerous signs given to us in the Word of God to reveal to us the approaching end of this age and the second coming of our Lord. These signs are not given to herald the translation of the church. The return of Christ in the air to rapture the church is a signless and unannounced event. God has not indicated when it will take place. He has simply said that it will happen suddenly and unexpectedly, in a moment, in the twinkling of an eye at the last trump, 1 Corinthians 15. There's no way of our knowing when the church will be translated. And friends, it's the next great event. He may come today. Are you ready to meet Him? Are you laying up treasures in heaven? Are you being faithful? Are you really filled with the Spirit? Is your life a testimony for God? Now, there are certain things recorded in the Bible which will come to their consummation after the church has been taken out of the world. Because coming events cast their shadows before, we believe that the rapture which will precede these coming events is very near. There are several events coming into focus on a worldwide scale that seems to indicate that the coming of our Lord draweth nigh at any moment. Our Lord said, "Now learn a parable of the fig tree. When its branch is tender and putteth forth leaves, ye know that summer is nigh. So likewise ye, when ye shall see all these things, know that it is near, even at the doors." Matthew 24. Our Lord is reminding us that we know when summer's approaching, when the winter snow and cold have disappeared, and the first green buds begin to show, we know that spring is close at hand, and spring is there, then summer's not far away. The disciples had said to Jesus, "Tell us when these things be, and what shall be the sign of thy coming, and of the end of the world, the consummation of the world?" Matthew 24. In answer to this question, our Lord proceeded to tell them that there would be certain signs of great importance. Now we must keep in mind that no signs must be fulfilled before the rapture of the church, but these signs point to the time of the tribulation, the great one. And it's such a wonderful study. And I just trust that it'll be a real blessing to you. You know, friends, surely you can see the world scene today. Something is happening. Something is going to happen. Something will happen. There's a change coming about. And yet, the multitudes have turned their backs upon God. Our education, our scientists, our business life, all over, even our church life, they've turned away from the Bible. They've turned away from the Lord. They've turned away from the working of the Holy Spirit. Or they accept some teaching of the Holy Spirit that's not true to the Word of God. Oh, how we need today to realize that time is running out. What we do for our Lord, we have to do now. Jesus is coming, but in the meantime, souls are dying and going to hell. Oh, if you're not saved, write for my booklet, How to Be Saved and Know It. How to Be Saved and Know It. 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Our United States address, the People's Gospel Hour, Box 55862, Boston, Massachusetts, 02205. 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
3: Mainly cloudy tonight with a 60% chance of showers this evening, a gusty southeast wind to 50 kilometers per hour, then becoming light overnight, a low of 6. Saturday, a mix of sun and cloud to start, then clearing in the afternoon, a high of 17. Clear skies Saturday night, but windy, a low of 0. Sunshine Sunday with a high of 18. Monday, sunny skies, a high of 21, and sunshine continuing Tuesday with a high of 22. Manitoba skies change quickly. Track conditions with the radar map on the weather page on your Discover Westman app.
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1: Access your news anytime by downloading the Discover Westman app. Boisevain resident and businessman Rob Adams has been a counselor for Boisevain Morton for 24 years and is now contending for head of council. Adams is up against Terry Lussier for the position of mayor. Adams shares his thoughts on the responsibilities of this position.
2: Well, we've got so much going on right now with the lagoon and campground expansion and other projects like the second phase of Cherry Creek. You just wonder, you should have some background in municipal politics before you step into something like that. It's a heavy, heavy job, heavy load. So, but we'll just have to wait and see how it goes, see what the people vote.
1: An All Candidates Forum is scheduled at the Boisevain Community Centre on Wednesday, October 14th from 7 to 9 p.m. for all mayoral and council candidates for Boisevain Morton. And as of last week, Member of Parliament for Brandon Souris, Grant Jackson, has been appointed to the Citizenship and Immigration Committee in Ottawa. Jackson says Canada used to be the envy of the world in terms of our immigration system. It was focused, it was compassionate, and particularly focused on meeting labor market needs to help further the country's economical growth.
3: It has gotten away from that into a scattered sort of shotgun approach of all kinds of chaos in the immigration system, which has resulted in people slipping through the cracks, like, you know, Iranian agents coming in, criminals who are had criminal records for sexual violence and all kinds of other crimes in their other countries, coming here, getting in through our immigration system, getting citizenship, and then we can't deport them because they have Canadian citizenship.
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1: Mainly cloudy tonight with a 60% chance of showers this evening. A gusty southeast wind to 50 kilometers per hour. Then becoming light overnight, a low of 6. Saturday, a mix of sun and cloud to start, then clearing in the afternoon, a high of 17. Clear skies Saturday night, but windy, a low of 0. Sunshine Sunday with a high of 18. Monday, sunny skies, a high of 21, and sunshine continuing Tuesday with a high of 22. Manitoba skies change quickly. Track conditions with the radar map on the weather page on your Discover Westman app.
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0: Unleashing God's Truth, One Verse at a Time. Here is John MacArthur with Grace to You.
1: Jesus said three times in Matthew 6, the Father who sees in secret will reward you openly. Our inmost secrets may be hidden from human judgment. They are not hidden from God. And we will be judged for our motives. You either do what you do for the glory of God or you do it for the glory of man.
2: Welcome to Grace to You with the Bible teaching of John MacArthur. I'm your host, Phil Johnson. A great preacher once said, "I feel that if God should smite me now to the lowest hell, I should only have what I justly deserve." Well, that's true for all of us. We all deserve God's wrath, and yet he promises to pardon those who place their faith in his Son, Jesus Christ. But that leads to an important question. What about those who never get the opportunity to hear the good news of Christ? Is it fair to condemn people like that? Consider that as John MacArthur continues his study, Without Excuse. And here's John with today's lesson.
1: Let's look at the Word of God together in Romans chapter 2. We want to continue our examination of the principles of judgment as they appear in the first 16 verses of this chapter. Verse 14. For when the heathen, or pagan, Gentiles, ethne, who have not the law, that is the written law now, keep that in mind, the written law, they don't have that. When they do by nature the things contained in the law, these having not the law are a law unto themselves, who show the work of the law written in their hearts, their conscience also bearing witness, and their thoughts the meanwhile accusing or else excusing one another. Now, what is he saying? He's saying simply this. You do not have to have the written law to be responsible. For you have a law within you, manifest in your behavior, manifest in your conscience, and manifest in your thinking patterns. There are four great reasons why the heathen are lost. Here they come. Reason number one, creation. Creation. Go back to chapter 1 and we'll pick up a thought from verse 18. The wrath of God is revealed from heaven against all ungodliness and all unrighteousness of men. Now you see, it is not just the religious men, it is not just the people with the law of God, it is all men, all men, all men. The wrath of God is revealed against all of the ungodliness and all of the unrighteousness of all men. Whether they had the written law or not, why? Because they hold the truth. How do they hold the truth? Verse 19, that which may be known about God is manifest in them. How is it manifest in them? Well, God has shown it unto them. Well, how did he show it unto them? For the invisible things of him from the, what? Creation of the world are clearly seen, so that they are without excuse. So from chapter 1, we learn the first reason why the heathen are lost. Creation. First, they're lost because of creation. Secondly, because of conduct. For when the heathen...

They do it. And it is a common occurrence. Pagans naturally do things that are written in God's law. Did you know that? Without ever reading God's law. Their conduct, listen to this now. Their conduct proves they know what is right and wrong. Their conduct proves that there is available within them, residing in them, the law of God. Let's look at a third reason why the heathen are lost, and that is conscience. And this is part of that same concept in verse 14, but it's in verse 15. They not only reveal the work of the law within them by their conduct when they do naturally the things that are in it, but they also reveal the law of God written in their hearts when their conscience functions in bearing testimony. There's a thought process in you that knows right and knows wrong and deals with you when you violate it. The heathen are lost because of creation, conduct, conscience. Fourth, the heathen are lost because of contemplation. Here's another indicator of the lostness of the heathen. Their thoughts are in the process of accusing or excusing one another. In other words, there is in us the capacity to contemplate or to reason and to determine that what someone does is right or wrong. For example, a person without God, without Christ, without the Bible, hears about someone who has murdered a child. What is his reaction? Unless the person is totally at the extremity of vileness, he's going to say, that's awful. He's going to accuse. We ought to find that person and do something to that person. Why do you think we have a punitive system in our society? Why do you think there are punitive systems in every society? Because men know what is right and wrong. They have the capacity in their minds to accuse or excuse. They know that's all right. We can excuse that, but not this. The heathen do that. People in our society who are godless heathen people fight against crime, don't they? I don't think everybody who's for the death penalty and capital punishment is a Christian, do you? I think there's some people who just think that somebody ought to do something about the crime because it's wrong. I watched a mother who used profanity on the news. I know she wasn't a Christian, and she said that a man had raped her little girl and killed her. And she said, I want that man to give his life for the life of my daughter that he took. Why? Why'd she feel that way? Because there is in her the capacity to contemplate right and wrong and to say, this is excusable, this is inexcusable. That's true of the heathen. The sum of it is this, people. Creation, conduct, conscience, contemplation. What they do, how they deal with the good and bad in their own life, and how they deal with it in the lives of others indicates that they know the law of God as written in them. Now, here is the most important thing I've said yet. The sum of it is this. If they live up to that much light and they accept that much light, God will reveal to them the full light of Jesus Christ. I believe that with all my heart. You see, that's what it says in Acts 17. He is not far from us if we would feel after him. You see? If they would just take what they have and accept that. John 7:17, mark it down. If any man wills to do my Father's will, he shall know of the teaching. If the willing heart is there, he'll know. A man by the name of Augustus Marway, he is proof positive of this, and I have his testimony, and I'm just going to read a few excerpts from it. This man lived in a village involved in tribal wars,
Never put a

0: stitch of clothes on his body till he was 14. In a most aboriginal circumstance in Africa. And this is his own testimony. I resented it whenever strangers passing through the village were invited to our house. At first, mother allowed me and my two brothers to eat with the guests, but I made a pig of myself, stuffing my mouth with handfuls of rice and grabbing another handful before I could even swallow what I had. Mother was ashamed of me. She wouldn't let me eat with the guests after that. I would just sit and glare at the visitors, making them feel uncomfortable until they would invite me to the table. From then on, mother made me sit outside the house until the guests had finished eating. I don't know what made me so incorrigible. In fact, the whole village asked the question, "What's the matter with that son of Marwi?" they would ask. And my poor parents were at their wits' end. Even though I loved my mother dearly, I found myself doing terrible things. I can remember seeing her sitting on a bench outside the house and impulsively picking up a stick to throw at her legs. I missed her and struck a little child, hurting him badly. At times like that, the villagers would join my parents in meting out a punishment. That time, they held me down on the ground by my legs and my arms while they poured a bowl of hot pepper soup down my nose. I nearly choked to death, and for hours afterward, my nose burned. There's a new one for you, Mom and Dad. If Campbell's only knew. Let me stop in this testimony for a moment. Why did that tribe of Aboriginal people, who never heard about the true God, who never heard the gospel, never heard the name Jesus, why did they punish a young boy for throwing a stick and hurting a child? Why? Who told them that was wrong? Why did this young man feel guilty? He told us when he talked to our staff one day, he said, "My heart was broken every day because I loved my mother and I knew she was ashamed of me, but I couldn't correct my behavior." Why did he feel that way? Where did he get to feel that guilt? Where did that come from? And why was his mother ashamed of him? Who told her what the standard was? He goes on, "I couldn't understand myself. After one of those episodes, I would go off into the forest and pound my head against a tree crying, 'What's wrong with me? I should kill myself.' I hated being the white sheep of the family." All depends on your perspective. He says, "But when one day when I was about 12 years old, a boy returned to our village from the coast where he had been visiting his father." By the way, that was a long, long, long journey by foot. None of us younger ones had ever seen the ocean. So we crowded around him to hear all about it. It was as though he had been to the moon and back. Enjoying the acclaim, he kept us spellbound with his experiences as he recounted the strange things he saw. Among other things, he told us about how some people on the coast met together in a house on Sundays, and they sang and stayed a long time. He couldn't figure out what they were doing, and finally his curiosity got the better of him, so he asked one of the villagers, "What do you do in there for such a long time?" They told him they were praying to God, the God who created everything, and they said they believed he heard their prayers. I had never heard anything like this. A God who hears your prayers? It excited me, and I wanted to pray to God too. I asked the boy to meet me on Sunday, since that's the day they met in that house, and we would go someplace outside the village, and he could tell me how to pray. But he wasn't interested. Disappointed, I decided the next Sunday to try it by myself. I went to a hut that my cousin was still building, and with no one around, I tried to pray for the first time. I had never heard anyone pray, but I decided I would just talk to this God like he was my father. I can't explain what happened, but it was an exciting experience. I wanted to know more about this God, but there was no one in our village who knew anything about him. So for 2 years, I kept praying by myself on Sundays, and hoping that someday someone would come along who could tell me about him. You see? Now, he lived up to the light he had, didn't he? He followed that light. About this time, the government started building a motor road to prepare for the new invention called the automobile. And along with many of my relatives, we spent 2 weeks a month for the next 2 years building the road under terrible working conditions. Then I went back to Sador, where I had been born, to stay with my cousin. When I reached Sador, I made the most wonderful discovery of my entire life. For in Sador, there was a house where people met to pray to the God who created the world. How excited I was. I could hardly wait for Sunday. All night I lay on my mat waiting for that bell that my cousin said would ring and call us to that house. That morning I sat in the back. I listened to a man tell about God for the first time in my life. I found he was far more wonderful than I had ever imagined. The preacher said that God loved the world so much that he sent his only son named Jesus to take away my sins. I wondered if he knew how terrible I was. I wondered if he knew the awful things I had done back in my village. But the preacher said no matter what I had done, God would forgive me and make my heart clean. Listen to this next statement. I knew it was all true. How do you know that? How did he know that was true? You say, well, he went to the counseling room. He gave him a sheet on apologetics. How did he know that was true? He was following the light God had given him, and that was the next logical step, and his heart was a prepared heart. Hadn't this God heard my prayers when I talked to him and asked him to help me? Hadn't he sent me here to Sador when I didn't even know he had one of his houses here? I gave my heart to God that morning, and it was nice to know he had a son, too. He was really a father, just like I had been praying to. You know what happened to that man? That man became the most significant man in the nation of Liberia in our day in founding and building churches. Do you get the picture? You see, the very fact that that could occur proves the heathen have the knowledge. If they'll live up to it. God will be fair. No favorites, but each is responsible for the light he has. Finally, there is a sixth principle of judgment I'm just going to mention. God judges by knowledge, by truth, by guilt, by deeds, by impartiality, and sixthly, by motives. There's another dimension, and these all interface and overlap. They're not as distinct as I've made them in the outline, but they are elements of the act of judgment. God will judge on the basis not only of what a man's deeds are, but what his reasons were. Because you can falsify the deed, but you can't falsify the motive, right? And so verse 16 says, "In the day when God shall judge the what? Secrets of men." Judgment, you see, will finally reach down into the secret place of motives. Of motives. In 1 Chronicles 28:9, it says, "And thou, Solomon, my son, know thou the God of thy father and serve him with a perfect heart." Why? "For the Lord searches all hearts and understands all the imaginations of the thoughts." Solomon, my son, serve God from the heart because God knows the heart. The psalmist said, "O Lord, thou hast searched me and known me. Thou understandest my thought afar off." In that marvelous 139th Psalm. Thou knowest my down sitting and mine uprising. There is not a word in my tongue, but Lord, thou knowest it altogether. Thou hast beset me behind and before and laid thine hand on me. Whither shall I go from thy spirit? Whither shall I flee from thy presence? If I ascend into heaven, thou art there. If I make my bed in Sheol, thou art there. If I take the wings of the morning and dwell in the uttermost part of the sea, even there shall thy hand lead me and thy right hand shall hold me. If I say, surely the darkness shall cover me, even the night shall be as light about me. Yea, the darkness hideth not from thee, but the night shineth as the day. The darkness and the light are both alike to thee. In other words, there's nowhere I can go to escape. You know me deep inside. Jeremiah 17:10 puts it this way. I, the Lord, search the heart. I test the mind, even to give to each according to his ways, according to the result of his deeds. Yes, God judges deeds. Yes, he judges ways, but he judges the motive behind them as well. Jesus said three times in Matthew 6, the Father who sees in secret will reward you openly. Our inmost secrets may be hidden from human judgment. They are not hidden from God. And we will be judged for our motives. You either do what you do for the glory of God or you do it for the glory of man. And it all comes to this, people. It'll all be determined. Verse 16. In the day, what day? The day when God shall judge. What day is that? The day when he judges by Jesus Christ. The final day, the ultimate day, the great white throne, when all judgment is committed unto Christ. In that glorious, climactic, culminating day when the Lord Jesus Christ judges, all these criteria will be put to use. And may I close with a look back at verse 5. If your sin hasn't been dealt with before that day in the blood of Christ, if you haven't confessed Jesus as Lord and accepted his sacrifice on your behalf and his atonement and his payment for your sin, then you are treasuring up wrath against the day of wrath. There's going to be a pile that'll damn your soul. And don't think, it says at the end of verse 3, that thou shalt escape the judgment of God. Let's bow in prayer. Father, we know that someday the light of divine judgment will throw its beams to illuminate the remotest universe. We know that at that point souls will face the reality of judgment. They will walk, as it were, down a hall of mirrors, where every act of their earthly life on all sides is seen and re-seen, and they'll be judged. Father, we thank you that in Jesus Christ we never need to face that day, because there is therefore now no judgment, no condemning judgment to them who are in Christ Jesus. May it be, Lord, that no one in this place is outside of Christ, waiting for the explosion of the wrath of God. We know you'll judge. We shall not escape. But we know that you've already judged Jesus Christ for the sins of those who put their faith in him. That is our prayer.
1: You're listening to Grace to You, the Bible teaching ministry of John MacArthur. John's current study is called Without Excuse. Well, I suppose that much of the world either rejects the notion that God judges people, or they believe he's a cruel and unfair judge. Either way, they miss the mark. And that leaves us then with an important responsibility, one that John talked about in studio some years ago. In fact, let's listen to what he had to say.
2: We are responsible for warning people that they're without excuse before God, that they're not going to be able to say to God on the day of judgment, well, I didn't have enough information. Well, my circumstances turned me the other way. Well, I didn't have a good presentation of Christ. Or, well, the church that I attended had a lot of problems. Well, it was full of hypocrites. On and on and on and on. You know, part of evangelism is just whacking down all the weeds of people's excuses to sort of strip them bare and expose them for who they are. This isn't cruel. This is the kindest thing that the evangelist can do, because people are born to excuse their behavior. I mean, they do that as part of their fallenness, part of their corruption. The dominant human sin is pride. And pride goes along with self-preservation, self-protection, self-exaltation, self-justification, all those things. So when you go to the sinner, it's very difficult for the sinner, any sinner, to be honest about his sin or her sin. Bringing people to the point where they have no excuses left, very important. And of course, that's what we're looking at out of Romans chapter 2. We're trying to communicate that you are without excuse before God for your sin and unbelief. This has really been an important study. It is available. 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
5: Mainly cloudy tonight with a 60% chance of showers this evening, a gusty southeast wind to 50 kilometers per hour, then becoming light overnight, a low of 6. Saturday, a mix of sun and cloud to start, then clearing in the afternoon, a high of 17. Clear skies Saturday night, but windy, a low of 0. Sunshine Sunday with a high of 18. Monday, sunny skies, a high of 21, and sunshine continuing Tuesday with a high of 22. Manitoba skies change quickly. Track conditions with a radar map on the weather page on your Discover Westman app.
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1: When you're standing alone with the mountains and the sea, where the arms of this world open wide, where the truth is as plain as the falling rain, and as sure

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1: 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Residents of Bois Evane Morton will be having some important decisions to make come Election Day. With 10 candidates running for 6 seats around council and 2 running for head of council, the race is a tight one. Councillor and mayoral candidate Rob Adams shares the importance of having a strong council that works well together.
2: Over the last 12 years, ever since amalgamation even, it's been great. You know, you don't have to agree with everybody all the time, but you vote on it and the majority, and then you leave it and you go on. So we do well at that. We don't argue back and forth. You present your ideas, and lots of times if you have an idea going into a meeting that you want to try and get put through, and then you listen to other people, then you say, oh, gee, they're right. And then you change your mind and we all go about our business.
1: Election Day is October 28th. And Brandon Souris MP Grant Jackson has been appointed to Canada's Citizenship and Immigration Committee in Ottawa. As he reviews a comprehensive report on the country's immigration system, Jackson says immigration should be focused on strengthening the country's economy while raising concerns about gaps that he believes have allowed criminals, foreign agents, and fraudulent asylum claimants to exploit the current system.
3: Those are kind of the next couple of months worth of committee business that's coming up. And hopefully, at least it's my expectation, that we get to work and provide tangible, concrete recommendations to the government to how to fix the program. And these recommendations, anytime a standing committee of parliament tables a report in the House of Commons, those recommendations are publicly available. So the public will be able to access them and see exactly line by line what we are recommending the government do to improve the system.
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1: Mainly cloudy tonight with a 60% chance of showers this evening. A gusty southeast wind to 50 kilometers per hour. Then becoming light overnight, a low of 6. Saturday, a mix of sun and cloud to start, then clearing in the afternoon, a high of 17. Clear skies Saturday night, but windy, a low of 0. Sunshine Sunday with a high of 18. Monday, sunny skies, a high of 21, and sunshine continuing Tuesday with a high of 22. Manitoba skies change quickly. Track conditions with the radar map on the weather page on your Discover Westman app.
5: Hi, I'm Dr. John Neufeld, and you're listening to Back to the Bible, Canada's Bible Minute. Ephesians 4:26-27 says, "Be angry and do not sin. Do not let the sun go down on your anger and give no opportunity to the devil." Did you notice that anger is not necessarily sin? Our passage says, "Be angry." But in the process of being angry, make sure that your anger doesn't degenerate into sin. So there's an important question, isn't there? When does our anger become sin? For one, we should agree that anger becomes sin when it is focused on self. If you're not getting your way and you explode into anger, chances are you're going to become abusive or at the very least, manipulative. The devil sees that as his opportunity. 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
1: I'm Parker Schmidt with your local news, streaming now through the Discover Westman app. It's a call-out for vendors for Boys Band's Go Wild Holiday Market coming up at the end of November. Event organizer Melissa Perkins says this is the fifth year for this annual artisans market, and every year it gains in popularity.
2: It's a holiday market, but it's in a very unique setting, and that's kind of what sets it apart a little bit. It's all amidst the wildlife, really, in the wildlife museums, and it's just a really neat ambiance, and we have a lot that kind of goes along with the actual market, and we're very excited for it. Registrations are rolling in very fast. I mean, there's not even snow on the ground yet, but people are already thinking about holiday markets, which is fantastic.
1: The Go Wild Holiday Market takes place at Boise Bay's Wildlife Museum November 21st and 22nd. Contact the Melissa Perkins for vendor information. Fuel Good Day numbers are finally in for Heritage Co-op, with over $18,000 raised for local recreation organizations in their trading area. CJRB reporter Betty Swatsky tells us more.
3: Last month, Heritage Co-op supported their local curling clubs and the Strathclare Skating Rink through the Fuel Good Day annual campaign. 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Through fuel purchases, propane fills, car washes, beverage sales, and community barbecues, Heritage Co-op members and customers once again demonstrated the incredible impact of shopping local and supporting their co-op. CEO Leanne DeVlieger says the funds raised will help support recreation organizations that play a vital role in bringing people together, promoting active lifestyles, and strengthening communities of all sizes throughout the region. Over $18,000 was collected, and it's being distributed between the 13 local curling clubs and the Strathclare Skating Rink. For CJRB Radio, I'm Betty Sawatsky.
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6: A mix of sun and cloud today, wind gusting to 50, a high of 18 degrees. Clear this evening and a low of plus 1. Tomorrow it'll be sunny and 16. Monday sunshine, high of 21. Tuesday it'll be sunny and 22. Current weather conditions and the 7-day forecast can be found anytime on your Discover Westman app. I'm Judy Peters.
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0: More of You. That was Chris Stapleton. Good morning. It is Saturday, October 3rd. I'm Eva Hyde. Thanksgiving is coming up here real quick. In fact, some of us are already celebrating this weekend. And, you know, it's one of those holidays that really just centers around the food. My gathering later today is going to include two kinds of meatballs and a ham, plus, of course, all the sides and the desserts that go with that. So, of course, plenty of leftovers to be had by the end of that, I'm sure. And today we're going to talk about traditional meals versus trying something new for Thanksgiving. Would you do it? I'm going to share some survey results with you in about 10 minutes. It's time for Boundary Co-op Community Connection on CJRB Radio 1220. Adult pickleball will take place in Pilot Mound at the PMCI Gym on Wednesday evenings at 7, beginning October 7th. For more information, contact rec at hotmail.com or call 245-0680. 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

0: Cool game. And as we are now about a week ahead of Thanksgiving, many of us are already running in circles, just trying to get to all the separate family gatherings. So this morning, I have a question for you. Have you ever gone off script with that Thanksgiving meal, something besides turkey, stuffing, and mashed potatoes? According to a survey, we are a lot more adventurous than we give ourselves credit for. Except at Thanksgiving, only 15% said that they would try new dishes for their Thanksgiving meal. Any other time of year, most of us are happy to experiment new flavors, international food, all of that. But at Thanksgiving, we just kind of want it the way it's always been. Thanksgiving is one of the most food-centered holidays that we've got. And there's just something about the same dishes showing up every year. That's what makes it feel like home and kind of reminds us of sitting around grandma's table, right? My Thanksgiving dinner, one of them, is later today, and there are hopes to spend at least part of it outside, so I'll be keeping one eye on the forecast. We'll have a look at the details coming up next.
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2: A mix of sun and cloud today, wind gusting to 50, a high of 18 degrees. Clear this evening and a low of plus 1. Tomorrow it'll be sunny and 16. Monday sunshine, high of 21. Tuesday it'll be sunny and 22. Current weather conditions and the 7-day forecast can be found anytime on your Discover Westman app. I'm Judy Peters.
0: If you're in the cattle business or you're just following what's happening in agriculture around the province, Manitoba beef producers have their district meetings coming up over the next couple of weeks, running from October 20th through November 4th. They're spread right across the province, plus a virtual meeting on November 4th for anyone who would rather not make the drive. Each meeting will start at 4:30 in the afternoon. Registration is required, so you'll want to sign up ahead of time. You can find the full list of dates and communities and register over at Manitoba Beef Producers website. So if you've got questions or you want to hear what's ahead for the industry this year, this is your chance to ask.
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3: A busy night in the Manitoba Junior Hockey League with five games on tap, including Steinbach, who doubled up the Winnipeg Monarchs 6-3, Northern Manitoba, who ran through Selkirk 8-3, Weiwei Sekapo stormed back to defeat Swan Valley 5-3, the Dauphin Kings blanked the Winnipeg Blues 5-0, and Verdun shut out Neepawa 3-0. In the WHL, Brandon lost to Prince George 3-1. Well, in the NHL, the Winnipeg Jets got their season started on a half-winning note. They lost to the Boston Bruins 4-3, but in overtime, so they got a point. I'm Dave Anthony.
4: Who's playing tonight? Where's the game? And when should I be there? 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
1: Access your news anytime by downloading the Discover Westman app. I'm Parker Schmidt with your local news update. Last week, Heritage Co-op announced the total dollars collected through the annual Fuel Good Day campaign. The September 15th fundraiser brought in over $18,000 to be distributed between 13 local curling clubs and the Strathclair Skating Rink across Heritage Co-op's trading area. CJRB reporter Betty Swatsky shares the details.
2: With over $18,000 raised last month through the Feel Good Day campaign, Heritage Co-op has now raised more than $140,000 for local organizations through this annual fundraising initiative since the launch of Feel Good Days in 2017. The results speak for themselves, says Reg Clark, Director of Operations, Food and Energy. Clark says, when our members show up, good things happen. Every liter pumped, every coffee bought, and every donation made added up to something meaningful for these community organizations. He adds, recreation facilities are important in both our rural and urban communities, and we're pleased to help them continue serving local families for years to come. For more details on this story, visit discoverwestman.com. 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
1: The Irvin Goodon Wildlife Museum in Boisebane is now accepting vendor registration for next month's Go Wild Holiday Market. Event organizer Melissa Perkins says the museum is open during the summer months from May to September, but the holiday market provides more opportunities to showcase what the museum has to offer.
3: It's a really nice way to bring in different people that may have not been to the museum in the past. You know, and so it's great to have that exposure and have them visit in the wintertime and just get a taste for kind of what's here in Boisebane as well. So it's wonderful. It usually coincides with a big hockey tournament in town, so that also brings additional visitors in that then we see some first-time visitors to our museum ever, which is pretty cool.
1: Boisebane's Go Wild Holiday Market takes place the weekend of November 21st. Contact Melissa Perkins to register as a vendor. 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
5: A mix of sun and cloud today, wind gusting to 50, a high of 18 degrees. Clear this evening and a low of plus 1. Tomorrow it'll be sunny and 16. Monday sunshine, high of 21. Tuesday it'll be sunny and 22. Current weather conditions and the 7-day forecast can be found anytime on your Discover Westman app. I'm Judy Peters.
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0: The Statler Brothers, The King Is Coming, Larry Kunkel before that, Open My Eyes, and Alan Jackson, How Great Thou Art. Well, there is no snow in the forecast yet. I don't think anyone's complaining about that. Some years we've definitely seen snow by now, and it always seems way too early. Nobody's quite ready for it in early October. So let's not rush this. Fall is too short as it is. But that said, something worth keeping in mind here over the next several weeks is now's about the time to start thinking about a tire change. Get those winter tires booked in before everybody else has the same idea, because once that first real cold snap hits, or we see that word snow in the forecast, every shop is just booked solid. You don't want to be the one calling around in a panic at that first snowfall. So a little something to file away, book that appointment, and enjoy the fall while we've got it. We've got forecast details coming up next.
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2: A mix of sun and cloud today, wind gusting to 50, a high of 18 degrees. Clear this evening and a low of plus 1. Tomorrow it'll be sunny and 16. Monday sunshine, high of 21. Tuesday it'll be sunny and 22. Current weather conditions and the 7-day forecast can be found anytime on your Discover Westman app. I'm Judy Peters.

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1: 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Here's what's making local news this hour. The annual Go Wild Holiday Market is returning to the Boise Maine Wildlife Museum the weekend of November 21st, and event coordinators are still accepting registration for vendors, but that list is filling up fast. Event organizer Melissa Perkins says in addition to the wide variety of vendors and artisans, there will be lots of the public to see and enjoy.
2: We always have hot lunch on site, so we're going to have Boise Maine Community Center partnering with us again for that. Mrs. Claus is going to be making a special appearance, and she's actually going to do a crafting session with kids. So there's some scavenger hunts, there's door prizes each day, there's lots of great food. We're going to have the festive holiday ambiance, so it's a great way to come out and get into the holiday season there before December hits.
1: Contact Melissa Perkins for more details on becoming a vendor at the Go Wild Holiday Market, November 1st and 22nd at the Boise Maine Wildlife Museum. 13 curling rinks and the Strathclair Skating Rink are benefiting from last month's Fuel Good Day campaign, thanks to the customers of Heritage Co-op. More than $18,000 was raised for local recreation organizations in the trading area. 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
3: From Strathclair to Carberry, from Sandy Lake to Wawanisa, Heritage Co-op is supporting the 13 curling clubs in their trading area, as well as the Strathclair Community Skating Rink. Heritage Co-op CEO Leanne DeVlieger says, Feel Good Day is such a wonderful reminder of what can happen when communities come together for a common purpose. She adds they are incredibly grateful to their members, customers, employees, and volunteers who supported this year's campaign, stating these curling clubs and skating facilities are much more than recreational spaces. They are gathering places where friendships are formed, generations connect, and communities thrive. Knowing that they raised more than $18,000 to support these recreational organizations within their trading area makes Heritage Co-op tremendously proud, she adds. For CJRB Radio, I'm Betty Sawatsky.
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5: A mix of sun and cloud today, wind gusting to 50, a high of 18 degrees. Clear this evening and a low of plus 1. Tomorrow it'll be sunny and 16. Monday, sunshine, high of 21. Tuesday it'll be sunny and 22. Current weather conditions and the 7-day forecast can be found anytime on your Discover Westman app. I'm Judy Peters.
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0: The Johnner Brothers and Friends, Light in My Life. Well, it is another Saturday morning. And if you're thinking about booking a tea time today, you might want to hold off just a little. That morning dew, it takes time to dry up out there. And that got me wondering, does the dew actually affect your game? I'm no golfer. I'm just going to say that up front, but I did ask around. And apparently that dew does impact. What I learned is, first off, there's the grass itself. When it's wet, the ball just isn't going to roll the way it usually does. Everything just plays shorter and heavier. Your ball lands and then it just sits there. It doesn't roll along. And this is the one that supposedly gets everybody, is the grips on the clubs. Wet hands, wet grips. And the club just does whatever it feels like. And the first hole with dew everywhere, your ball is likely already gone sideways. So if you're heading out early, maybe take a towel for your grips. Don't wear your best shoes and expect things to play just a little slower than usual, or just wait an hour or two and let the sun do its job and let the course dry out. Either way, I'm told you'll still blame the dew. Apparently everyone does. Well, we'll have another look at the day's forecast for you coming up here in a moment.
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3: A mix of sun and cloud today, wind gusting to 50, a high of 18 degrees. Clear this evening and a low of plus 1. Tomorrow it'll be sunny and 16. Monday sunshine, high of 21. Tuesday it'll be sunny and 22. Current weather conditions and the 7-day forecast can be found anytime on your Discover Westman app. I'm Judy Peters.
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0: That was Saved by Jan Arden. Well, if you're looking for something to do today, we have got a good one. The Roland Pumpkin Fair is on, and last year's winning pumpkin came in at over 1,700 pounds. I'll tell you how they grow a pumpkin that size, plus what is happening out in Roland all day today. That is coming up at 7:45. Right now, we're going to pause for another look at the weekend weather.
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5: A mix of sun and cloud today, wind gusting to 50, a high of 18 degrees. Clear this evening and a low of plus 1. Tomorrow it'll be sunny and 16. Monday sunshine, high of 21. Tuesday it'll be sunny and 22. Current weather conditions and the 7-day forecast can be found anytime on your Discover Westman app. I'm Judy Peters.

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3: I'm Parker Schmidt with your local news streaming now through the Discover Westman app. It's a call-out for vendors for Boys & Men's Go Wild Holiday Market coming up at the end of November. Event organizer Melissa Perkins says this is the 5th year for this annual artisans market, and every year it gains in popularity.
4: It's a holiday market, but it's in a very unique setting, and that's kind of what sets it apart a little bit. It's all amidst the wildlife, really, in the wildlife museums, and it's just a really neat ambiance, and we have a lot that kind of goes along with the actual market, and we're very excited for it. Registrations are rolling in very fast. I mean, there's not even snow on the ground yet, but people are already thinking about holiday markets, which is fantastic.
3: The Go Wild Holiday Market takes place at Boys & Men's Wildlife Museum November 21st and 22nd. Contact the Melissa Perkins for vendor information. Fuel Good Day numbers are finally in for Heritage Co-op, with over $18,000 raised for local recreation organizations in their trading area. CJRB reporter Betty Swatsky tells us more.
5: Last month, Heritage Co-op supported their local curling clubs and the Strathclair Skating Rink through the Fuel Good Day annual campaign. 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CEO Leanne DeVlieger says the funds raised will help support recreation organizations that play a vital role in bringing people together, promoting active lifestyles, and strengthening communities of all sizes throughout the region. Over $18,000 was collected, and it's being distributed between the 13 local curling clubs and the Strathclair Skating Rink. For CJRB Radio, I'm Betty Sawatsky.
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9: A mix of sun and cloud today, wind gusting to 50, a high of 18 degrees. Clear this evening and a low of plus 1. Tomorrow it'll be sunny and 16. Monday sunshine, high of 21. Tuesday it'll be sunny and 22. Current weather conditions and the 7-day forecast can be found anytime on your Discover Westman app. I'm Judy Peters.
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14: A busy night in the Manitoba Junior Hockey League with five games on tap, including Steinbach, who doubled up the Winnipeg Monarchs 6-3, Northern Manitoba, who ran through Selkirk 8-3, Weiwei Sakapo stormed back to defeat Swan Valley 5-3, the Dauphin Kings blanked the Winnipeg Blues 5-0, and Verdun shut out Neepawa 3-0. In the WHL, Brandon lost to Prince George 3-1. Well, in the NHL, the Winnipeg Jets got their season started on a half-winning note. They lost to the Boston Bruins 4-3, but in overtime, so they got a point. I'm Dave Anthony.
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John McDermott, along with the Cotters, and the song Reconciliation. Well, good morning. It's Saturday, October 3rd, and today is the Roland Pumpkin Fair. Most of it happens at the arena in Roland. There's a full day planned around the giant pumpkin weigh-off. Last year's winner was Charlie Bernstrom of Lancaster, Minnesota, who brought in a pumpkin weighing 1,715.5 pounds. Just think about that for a second. A big pumpkin out of the average garden might run about 20 or 30 pounds. This one was more than 1,000 pounds past that. So, you know, naturally everybody wants to know, how do they do it? And it turns out, you know, there's no single secret. It's months of work and diligence, soil testing, carefully feeding all season, and of course, a lot of patience. Some growers will give a single plant 1,000 square feet of ground to work with. So there's a picture, and that is why the weigh-off is the main event. And that will get started this morning at 11 o'clock over at the arena. It's not just pumpkins either. There is a vegetable category as well. The rest of the day is full. There's a pancake breakfast, which will get underway at 8 o'clock, so in about 15 minutes from now, and runs until 10:30 this morning. That is put on by the Curling Club as a fundraiser, so you can eat and support a good cause at the same time. There's a craft sale next to the arena with more than 50 vendors, free kids activities to keep them active, bouncy houses, a train, and some crafts, and live music in the afternoon, including Roland's own Juno-nominated Lulu and the Tomcat, plus Ashley Gray. So a great day. Admission is free. You just pay for your food. So if you're looking for something super fun to do today, head over to Roland and enjoy this fantastic fall tradition.

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3: Good morning. Thanksgiving is coming up on the 12th of October. And whether you're hosting for the first time or you just need a bit of a refresher, we've got a prep checklist for you in about 10 minutes. Right now it is 8 o'clock and time for an update on local news.
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5: 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Last week, Heritage Co-op announced the total dollars collected through the annual Fuel Good Day campaign. The September 15th fundraiser brought in over $18,000 to be distributed between 13 local curling clubs and the Strathclair Skating Rink across Heritage Co-op's trading area. CJRB reporter Betty Swatsky shares the details.
6: With over $18,000 raised last month through the Feel Good Day campaign, Heritage Co-op has now raised more than $140,000 for local organizations through this annual fundraising initiative since the launch of Feel Good Days in 2017. The results speak for themselves, says Reg Clark, Director of Operations, Food and Energy. Clark says, when our members show up, good things happen. Every liter pumped, every coffee bought, and every donation made added up to something meaningful for these community organizations. He adds, recreation facilities are important in both our rural and urban communities, and we're pleased to help them continue serving local families for years to come. For more details on this story, visit discoverwestman.com. For CJRB Radio, I'm Betty Sawatsky.
5: 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Event organizer Melissa Perkins says the museum is open during the summer months from May to September, but the holiday market provides more opportunities to showcase what the museum has to offer.
7: It's a really nice way to bring in different people that may have not been to the museum in the past, you know, and so it's great to have that exposure and have them visit in the winter time and just get a taste for kind of what's here in Boisebane as well. 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It usually coincides with a big hockey tournament in town, so that also brings additional visitors in that then we see some first-time visitors to our museum ever, which is pretty cool.
5: Boisebane's Go Wild Holiday Market takes place the weekend of November 21st. 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
3: A mix of sun and cloud today, wind gusting to 50, a high of 18 degrees. Clear this evening and a low of plus 1. Tomorrow it'll be sunny and 16. Monday sunshine, high of 21. Tuesday it'll be sunny and 22. Current weather conditions and the 7-day forecast can be found anytime on your Discover Westman app. I'm Judy Peters.
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0: Blue Horizon by the Farmer's Daughter. Good morning. Thanksgiving is October 12th this year, so we've still got a week and a bit to go, although I know some folks will be doing their big dinner earlier than that. Either way, I've got the Thanksgiving prep checklist in front of me. If you've been in charge of the food for years, you've probably got this down to a science, but this one's for the rest of us. So first off, now is already a good time to assemble and bake your pies. If you're feeling ambitious, store them at room temperature, unless they're custard based. Pumpkin pie being the big one, in which case they go in the fridge. You can even get a head start on some of the side dishes, which can be made ahead and then just reheated. And while you're at it, start pulling together your table setting, not putting it out yet, but deciding on the details, the flowers, the candles, the good dishes, whatever makes that table look beautiful. Get it all in one spot so it's not a big scramble on the day of. If you're more of a day before or even day of person, here's the one I really like, and that is prepare all of your serverware. Take out the dishes that you'll need to cook in and the ones that you'll need to serve with, and then label them. It sounds like something you'd never forget, and yet somehow in the scramble of it all on the day, you forget. Wherever you're at on that list, I'm sure the meal is going to turn out great. And if you're not cooking this year, if you're looking for somewhere to go and enjoy some fellowship and good food, there are plenty of community fall suppers happening right now. You can find them on our community events calendar on our website anytime.
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0: Hi, I'm Eva of CJRB, highlighting what is on the go in the city of Brandon. 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
2: A mix of sun and cloud today, wind gusting to 50, a high of 18 degrees. Clear this evening and a low of plus 1. Tomorrow it'll be sunny and 16. Monday sunshine, high of 21. Tuesday it'll be sunny and 22. Current weather conditions and the 7-day forecast can be found anytime on your Discover Westman app. I'm Judy Peters.
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4: A busy night in the Manitoba Junior Hockey League with five games on tap, including Steinbach, who doubled up the Winnipeg Monarchs 6-3, Northern Manitoba, who ran through Selkirk 8-3, Weiwei Sakapo stormed back to defeat Swan Valley 5-3, the Dauphin Kings blanked the Winnipeg Blues 5-0, and Verdun shut out Neepawa 3-0. In the WHL, Brandon lost to Prince George 3-1. Well, in the NHL, the Winnipeg Jets got their season started on a half-winning note. They lost to the Boston Bruins 4-3, but in overtime, so they got a point. I'm Dave Anthony.
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1: Hey, no problem. This place has great lattes.
0: So, tell me about your promotion.
1: What's that?
0: I said your promotion.
1: Yeah, quite the commotion. I thought this cafe would be classy and calm.
0: What's going on with your mom?
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5: Get the news you need when you need it by downloading the Discover Westman app. I'm Parker Schmidt. Here's what's making local news this hour. The annual Go Wild Holiday Market is returning to the Boise Maine Wildlife Museum the weekend of November 21st, and event coordinators are still accepting registration for vendors, but that list is filling up fast. Event organizer Melissa Perkins says in addition to the wide variety of vendors and artisans, there will be lots of the public to see and enjoy.
6: We always have hot lunch on site, so we're going to have Boise Maine Community Center partnering with us again for that. Mrs. Claus is going to be making a special appearance, and she's actually going to do a crafting session with kids. So there's some scavenger hunts, there's door prizes each day, there's lots of great food. We're going to have the festive holiday ambiance, so it's a great way to come out and get into the holiday season there before December hits.
5: Contact Melissa Perkins for more details on becoming a vendor at the Go Wild Holiday Market, November 1st and 22nd at the Boise Maine Wildlife Museum. 13 curling rinks and the Strathclair Skating Rink are benefiting from last month's Fuel Good Day campaign, thanks to the customers of Heritage Co-op. 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
7: From Strathclair to Carberry, from Sandy Lake to Wawanisa, Heritage Co-op is supporting the 13 curling clubs in their trading area, as well as the Strathclair Community Skating Rink. Heritage Co-op CEO Leanne DeVlieger says, Feel Good Day is such a wonderful reminder of what can happen when communities come together for a common purpose. She adds they are incredibly grateful to their members, customers, employees, and volunteers who supported this year's campaign, stating, These curling clubs and skating facilities are much more than recreational spaces. They are gathering places where friendships are formed, generations connect, and communities thrive. Knowing that they raised more than $18,000 to support these recreational organizations within their trading area makes Heritage Co-op tremendously proud, she adds. 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
10: A mix of sun and cloud today, wind gusting to 50, a high of 18 degrees. Clear this evening and a low of plus 1. Tomorrow it'll be sunny and 16. Monday sunshine, high of 21. Tuesday it'll be sunny and 22. Current weather conditions and the 7-day forecast can be found anytime on your Discover Westman app. I'm Judy Peters.

0: It is not goodbye. That was Johnny Reed. Good morning. While still no snow in the forecast, I almost feel like I need to whisper that word. I know I'm not the only one hoping that it stays that way just a while longer, because some years we have had snow on the ground by now. And early October, it just feels too soon for that. Just want to enjoy the fall season. But the one thing that I do keep thinking about is that tire change that I still need to book. Winter tires need to get back into rotation here shortly. And the reason to do it now rather than later is quite simple. And this is something that I've run into before. The minute a cold snap lands, every shop in town just books up. And well, then you're left waiting and driving on some of those slick roads with your all-season tires, which I know some of us are just not comfortable doing. So if it's been on your list, get it done while the weather is still on your side, and get at the top of that list to get your tire change in. Well, we have got another look at the weather forecast coming your way up next. It's time for Boundary Co-op Community Connection on CJRB Radio 1220. 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For more information or to register, contact Mike at 720-5341. 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
4: A mix of sun and cloud today, wind gusting to 50, a high of 18 degrees. Clear this evening and a low of plus one. Tomorrow it'll be sunny and 16. Monday sunshine, high of 21. Tuesday it'll be sunny and 22. Current weather conditions and the 7-day forecast can be found anytime on your Discover Westman app. I'm Judy Peters.

Dancing in the Minefields. That was Andrew Peterson. Well, this came up in a conversation over coffee the other day. It seems like some of our young people, they have quite a checklist when it comes to finding the right person. And having expectations, that is a good thing. But sometimes that list can get in the way of just simply getting to know someone. Nobody's perfect, and so much of a relationship, it's all about growing together. You learn what makes the other person feel heard and appreciated, what makes them feel overlooked, and sometimes what just plain old irritates them. You learn all of it as you go. And when two people keep learning and growing and choosing each other through all of those years, that is something worth celebrating. Well, we have two wedding anniversaries to recognize this morning. Happy 34th anniversary to Kevin and Wilma Reimer of Mitchell. And celebrating tomorrow, happy 57th anniversary to John D. and Helen Lorraine Friesen of Crocus Village in Winkler. Congratulations to both couples. This one's for you, Frank Sinatra and Celine Dion with All the Way.

When you know of someone celebrating a wedding anniversary, let us know. 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
4: So we have had some light frost this week, and for a lot of us, that is probably it for the tomatoes. If you've been holding on to your plants, it might be worth bringing in the last of that harvest and then just calling it a day. And while you're out there, start pulling up the garden, bringing in any flower pots that you still have sitting outside. There is still so much to do. And I'm sure Carla Hersina will have a checklist, a fall checklist for us on the Lawn and Garden Journal. That is coming up beginning at 9:15. Be sure to tune in for that. Right now it is 9 o'clock with an update on local news.
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6: I'm Parker Schmidt with your local news, streaming now through the Discover Westman app. It's a call-out for vendors for Boys Band's Go Wild Holiday Market coming up at the end of November. Event organizer Melissa Perkins says this is the fifth year for this annual artisans market, and every year it gains in popularity.
7: It's a holiday market, but it's in a very unique setting, and that's kind of what sets it apart a little bit. It's all amidst the wildlife, really, in the wildlife museums, and it's just a really neat ambiance, and we have a lot that kind of goes along with the actual market, and we're very excited for it. Registrations are rolling in very fast. I mean, there's not even snow on the ground yet, but people are already thinking about holiday markets, which is fantastic.
6: The Go Wild Holiday Market takes place at Boise Bay's Wildlife Museum November 21st and 22nd. Contact the Melissa Perkins for vendor information. Fuel Good Day numbers are finally in for Heritage Co-op, with over $18,000 raised for local recreation organizations in their trading area. CJRB reporter Betty Swatsky tells us more.
8: Last month, Heritage Co-op supported their local curling clubs and the Strathclair Skating Rink through the Fuel Good Day annual campaign. 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CEO Leanne DeVlieger says the funds raised will help support recreation organizations that play a vital role in bringing people together, promoting active lifestyles, and strengthening communities of all sizes throughout the region. Over $18,000 was collected, and it's being distributed between the 13 local curling clubs and the Strathclair Skating Rink. For CJRB Radio, I'm Betty Sawatsky.
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11: A mix of sun and cloud today, wind gusting to 50, a high of 18 degrees. Clear this evening and a low of plus 1. Tomorrow it'll be sunny and 16. Monday sunshine, high of 21. Tuesday it'll be sunny and 22. Current weather conditions and the 7-day forecast can be found anytime on your Discover Westman app. I'm Judy Peters.
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1: Good morning, everyone. We are well into October. Yes. Well, not too far in. It is October 3rd, and we are into the, I guess we're right into the middle of fall. I think Friday morning, getting into my vehicle, half of the vehicle windshield had a little bit of a frost on it.

0: of summer, because it's all about in October. Please listen. In October, now comes the sunset of the verdant year. Chemic fires, still and slow, burn in the leaves till trees and groves appear, dipped in the sunset's glow. Through many stained windows of the wood, the day sends down its beams, till all the acorn-punctured solitude of sunshine softly dreams. I take my where sentry stands along the bushy lane, and white throats stir and call on every hand, or lift their wavering strain. The hazel bush holds up its crinkled gold, and scents the lautering breeze, a nuptial wreath, and its leafage old, that laughs at frost's decrees. A purple bloom is creeping over the ash, dull wine against the day, while dusky cedars wear a crimson sash of woodbine's kindled spray. I see the stolid oak's trees smoldering fire, sullen against the emerald rye, and yonder sugar maple's wild desire to match the sunset sky. On hedge and tree the bittersweet has hung its fruit that looks like a flower, while alder spray with coral berries strung is part of autumn's dower. The plaintive calls of bluebirds fill the air, wondrous voices in the morn, the ruby kinglet flitting here and there, winds again his elfin horn. Now downy shyly drills his winter cell, his white chips strew the ground, while squirrels bark from hill and acorned dell, a true autumnal sound. I hear the feathered thunder of the grouse, soft rolling through the wood, or pause to note where hurrying mole or mouse just stirs the solitude. Anon the furtive flock call of the quail comes up the weedy fields, afar the mellow thud of lonely flail its homely music yields. Behold the orchards piled with painted spheres, newly plucked from bending trees, and bronzed huskers tossing golden ears in genial sun and breeze. Once more the tranquil days brood over the hills and soothe earth's toiling abreast. The benediction of all the landscape it fills, that breeze of peace and rest. And with that, we'll be right back after this message.
1: Thank you, Carla. We'll be back to you in a moment, but first a look at your Garden Club Circuit calendar. Bossier Daylily Gardens hosts Scarecrow Fest October 3rd. 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West Kildonan Horticultural Society is having its annual Teacup Challenge and Houseplant Exchange on October 6th. 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Edible and medicinal garden weeds will be covered in this session. 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
4: Bit of a tickle in my voice from being sick last week, or maybe it was cheering on the Jets last night. Who knows? I think maybe a combination of both. But we're back, and yes, the sound of sort of cheering, it kind of made me kind of maybe a little giggle that's in here, because normally we hear the crickets around this area, and they're cheering on too that fall is here. But in essence, yes, the crickets are about. The voles are about, because we're noticing a little activity in the fields around us, yes, as our cats joyfully sometimes bring us a little treat and drop it outside the door. Oh, they're doing their job that's in there. But the movement and the sound of crickets, and it kind of made me think of, yes, crickets get active in the fall. Right? You start to hear them in the fall. And it's because when we're looking at it, it's the adults that are coming through with the late summer and then more active into it, because they are getting into their mode that they're going to, I think they don't survive over, but they lay the eggs for the next year. So their activity is sort of in there. And I have not really heard a lot of them. And it's kind of weird because it says that they're most active later in the fall. Well, we've had a little bit of frost, but it's kind of weird that I don't hear it as much as it is. And I think where I'm kind of going for this is I have been watching the weather, because yes, as weather predicts what we're doing in our gardens. I did read a little bit, and I'm not a weather meter or a meteorologist that's in there, but it said that on one of my sites, it said October is actually going to be a very, very good month. I think is it El Nino or El Nina that is causing this flux that we're going to maybe be having a couple frosty days, but lo and behold, my fingers are like, yes, I will take some longer days of autumn or late summer or second summer. Why not? As long as we have a little bit of moisture in the ground. But that is one thing that they did say was we had a little bit of rain, but it may be a dry October. So we're going to be talking about that too as well. We want to make sure that things are well maintained going into fall, because that keeps things viable. It keeps things growing well. It gives them the sustenance and the strength to go through a winter when it does happen. So have you heard the crickets? Normally, and I kind of laugh too, because not only are we seeing little critters and that kind of stuff, but normally we see a little bit of crickets coming in, or we are serenaded in the store by that one cricket that we never seem to be able to find. All right. We're going to go right to the lines before we take a break here. We have Jerry on the line waiting. Good morning, Jerry.
5: Good morning. How are you?
4: I'm well. And where are you calling from this morning?
5: Calling from Winnipeg.
4: Well, it's a cloudy day, but I think it'll be a good day. How can we help you today?
5: So gloomy. Okay, so like everybody else, I had trouble with these tomatoes this year, right? So I put in 12, 15 plants, something like that. And they're all bush beefsteak, eh? So usually, you know, they're fairly big size in that, eh? About big as your fist, a little smaller. So I think of all the plants, I had one regular. And the rest are like golf ball size, and they all had the cracking on the top. So I know everybody had trouble with tomatoes. So what can you recommend, like the hardiest variety of tomato, not bad size, like for next year if we keep getting this crazy weather?
4: Yeah, you know what, I was just speaking with some people yesterday about it, because, you know, being the garden person that I am, I was sitting at a table of gentlemen at a meeting, and they were like, we had poor tomatoes, and then some people said they had awesome tomatoes. So what we want to be able to do is regulate the watering, and if we can maintain watering that's on it, I think any type of tomato is going to be good. I sometimes steer back to the ones that are sort of the old-fashioned, like the Fantastic, Super Fantastics, Manitoba. These are ones that are, I think Celebrities too, have been really good tomatoes over the years. But I think, like your Bush beefsteaks, they should still be because they are in that category of, they've been around for a while.
5: Yeah.
4: So I think when we're...
5: My dad used to use them and that, and I don't remember anything like this, eh? But we had all this crazy weather, and now with the fall, there's no two ways about it.
4: Yeah. If I could probably say for next year, if we can mark in our diaries, is uniformity on their moisture content, and we can kind of help to adjust that by putting a clean mulch or a dry straw mulch on top of the soil. And when we do water, it will allow the soil to stay longer in the soil and not dry out as quick, because the soil being black, it will heat up faster. And it'll allow the plant to take up some of that moisture into its cells rather than respiring. Because believe it or not, some plants, all plants respire through their leaves. So if I equate it kind of like running a race. If I'm running a race and I'm using up all that energy and I'm draining myself faster than I'm absorbing moisture into my cell by even drinking something, it's going to cause an effect. You're going to get cracking or even in that cases.
5: These effects, like golf ball size with cracking at the top and circular right on the top. And it's just, I've never seen them. I've never seen this before. So it's the weather.
4: Yeah.
5: So what would be the hardiest variety, you think, to withstand all these different weather effects?
4: Well, tomatoes are the hardiest. I would still go back to my Fantastics, my Celebrities, my Manitobas. But that being said, they're all tomatoes, so they're all going to react the same way. It's how we can help to supplement the care of them to get them to fruit off. Because, and also check here that you're not applying too much nitrogen, because sometimes excessive nitrogen could cause some of the issues with cracking too as well.
5: I just do the standard stuff here. In fact, I had to replant. I took out a row of carrots and never came up, and put in those other another seven plants or something like that.
4: Unfortunately,
5: it was a disaster.
4: It's sometimes when we get conditions like that, it's sometimes weather. And the weather too, with some of the areas where we've had all that excessive rain and the high temperatures that are on there, sometimes the excessive rains can, act as a, it washes away the pollen, so we're not getting as much fruiting. That, I've also heard that people have had not had a lot of fruit on their tomatoes.
5: That wasn't a problem. Every few years you get some problem or something. I can remember years ago in that day when we almost had a frost in July and that. There's nothing you can do about it. But this was like, wow. It's just nothing. And
4: I think it was
5: my neighbors or anybody about it.
4: I think it's. If I look at it, I think what's caused it is the extreme high temperatures. And we did have a long time of excessive heat. Okay?
5: Okay, well, that's all you can do. And you know what? The cukes coming out of my ears, zucchini coming out of my ears, carrots pretty good, even though that one row there never came up. But that's just the way it is. And you know what? I don't know. You know, it makes you want to give
4: up. I know, it makes you shake your head, doesn't it? It makes you shake your head. It's like, how come you are doing so well and you're not doing so well? So, but it only makes us stronger.
5: Yeah, well, I'm too strong. Okay, thank you very much, girl, and you have a nice day.
4: You too, Jerry. Okay.
5: Manitoba's, eh? I'll stick to Manitoba next year. Fantastic.
4: Manitoba is good. And I have one gentleman that always, he has had quite a good success with Mountain Man. It is a newer one. It's not an older one. But I have a gentleman that comes in and test trials a lot of tomatoes. And for the last 2-3 years, he's been telling me, I introduced him to Mountain Man. And he said they were just fantastic. So, like I said, I think it has to do with weather, and it's not your care probably, but it's the weather plays a huge factor on production of all crops. Okay?
5: Well, I'm not a producer. Just a veggie, a gardener here. Okay, anyways, thank you very much, and you have a nice day. I appreciate it.
4: Okay, you too. All right.
5: Cheers.
4: Cheers. Bye-bye.
6: Bye-bye.
4: And with that, we'll be right back after this message.
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4: Welcome back, everyone. You're listening to the Lawn and Garden Show. And yes, we're into October, and we're also into different types of lawn care or care that we're taking on in our garden. I know here at the Garden Center, we are actively starting to do a little bit of trim back on some of our perennials. And this is one job that can be done in the garden. If you start to see certain plants or perennials that are just not looking as pristine, because yes, they've done a hearty job for us all summer, and yes, they too were affected by all this heat. So you may have even witnessed some plants that have flowered faster or earlier, and the flowers actually, with the excessive heat, they've actually spent themselves faster too as well. I kind of always equate it as if I plant things in full sun all day pounding, they're going to bloom faster, they're going to develop faster, they're going to come up earlier in the summer or in the spring faster because the earth warms up quicker. But just remind it, kind of the thing like, okay, if I'm sitting in the sun all day, I'm probably not going to last as long. So the fresher flowers will maybe last a little bit longer if there's a little bit of shade. It's like us. We could stay all day in the sun, but we do better when we have a little bit of shade on us. Now, back to the tips. Cutting back perennials. Yes. If you're looking, I just drove by this morning and one of my neighbors was out and about with a little bit of a garden spade, and she had her secateurs out that she was going to be. And I saw as I rounded the corner, she was already actively moving and cutting down her daylilies. Because if they're finished, why not? And trim those that are spring blooming and summer blooming. This is what I like to do. Spring and summer blooming perennials, I like to give them a little bit of a tidy and cleanup. My fall flowering ones, like my Seed Mom Joys, my Russian Sage, oh, they look so pretty right now. Okay, I'm going off sideways here. But those I like to leave up. So your summer blooming, your spring ones, bring them down. And some people say, well, how much should I cut back? Or should I actually cut back? A, if you've got the time to do it now, why not? It gives you opportunity for in the spring to deal with things that need to be done in the spring. You can cut them down. I always like to leave a little bit of a tufting of 4 or 5 inches, 3, 4, 5 inches of remnants of stemming, just so that I know that something was planted there. And that will allow a little bit of snow to grab as for added insulation. If that is an area that you need, if you're wide open, completely open, maybe you might want to leave the extra foliage on there because it will give you that little extra blanket that's on it. So there's kind of, you know, the lady that holds the scale in her arms and she's kind of which is heavier, which one should I do? You have to sort of weigh the benefits of either one because sometimes it's beneficial to leave them. Sometimes it's like, okay, let's get this job done and get it over with. So we're cutting and we're lifting and we're trimming our perennials. Or the other thing that we're doing is lifting and removing our annuals that are completely finished. Let's get those tidied up. And as even on some of mine that I've been pulling and lifting and removing some of my herbs that are finished, lo and behold, what do I find? A few little ladybugs. So if you get the tidiness cleaned up first, they're going to find some areas that they know that they're going to be undisturbed. Now, the other questions is, or, sorry, there's lots of questions. When do I lift and divide a perennial versus just leaving it alone? Well, a couple tips for maybe some larger clumps of perennials. Is it the soil around them very, very compact? Have you been noticing that there's less blooming on those plants? They've kind of stagnated themselves. They're not have that glorious full-out bloom period. And generally, sometimes, you know, 5, 7, 9 years for sure, you would like to lift and rejuvenate some of it. If they're getting oversized in the areas, because some perennials, you have to remember, some perennials do like to creep a little faster than others. So do I need to bring them back to where I want them to go? Or the other thing is, do I want to lift some of this and split and divide and create a balance in my garden where I have it in two locations? Because that works beautifully too. All right. You always want to create more gardens. So this is an easy way of lifting and dividing. And if you have to, give some to a friend or a neighbor. But just remember, and I kind of have a little sparkle in my eye when I say that, when receiving perennials, just maybe ask a few questions. How fast does it spread? What's the growth habit? Look at the rooting systems, because the rooting systems of perennials will tell you how fast they grow. It reminds me years ago when I just got a neighbor, I went down and I got a little bit of ribbon grass, if you know what I mean. Ribbon grass is a beautiful perennial grass, this creamy white and green, but it's very vigorous. So know thy roots, know thy growing habits of thy plants that you want to put into your garden. I loved it for a while, and I was a young novice planter, but I think it took me almost 7 years to remove it from a garden which I did not want it growing into. So know thy plants, know thy roots. And perennials give us the mainstay, because there are some definite workhorses in the garden that create that backdrop. And some of the ones, your daylilies, your sedum autumn joys, you're hearing me say that word again. And that is one fall perennial, late summer into fall perennial, that I absolutely adore because of its ease. It's almost like, you know, hostas are for shade. Easy care, easy. They come up after the spring has finally warmed up. They're a smart plant. They don't come up too soon. They know when to emerge from the warm ground to give them their showy, leafy spread of leaves for our gardens. And autumn joy, it too comes up a little bit later. But it looks like, as my grandchildren would say, it looks like broccoli. Well, those broccoli heads will open up. They'll have a rosy, almost peachy to pink hue to them, variances in heights, but the stemming and the stalking will stay upright. Even in the windiest days, they are clustered, and I think some of my patches look beautiful right now. One plant will cover two, almost 28 inches wide. Looks beautiful. And leaving it up in the fall, this is where your perennials, if you have to make that judgment call of whether I leave it up or whether I remove it and trim it down for the spring. Just remember, some plants create winter interest. And if they're in that mid to higher height, they will give you winter interest in the garden. Our trees are bare, but sometimes the stemming or those ornamental grasses have a beautiful frosty hue to them when they have a little bit of sway that's active in the garden. There's beauty in that. Yes, frosty trees look pretty too. I know, it's fall and I'm talking about white stuff on trees and shrubs, but think of your planting and think of where you want winter interest in the garden and how to give you that extension. Maybe, okay, or even, yes, let's take the plants down that need to be snipped back and cleaned up, and let's leave the rest for spring. And if you, just like your hosta leaves, if you're not picking them up, you know how easy it is. Or maybe you don't know. Once the hosta leaves have fallen to the ground, and certain ones I clean up because I have areas that I think, nope, I want you cleaned up. Other areas of my hostas I will leave because I need that extra winter protection. But in the spring, after they've dried a little bit, it's just like wiping a paper towel and moving the crumbs away. Away it goes. They pull very easily. And it's the same with your Sedum Autumn Joy stemming. They seem like they're really woody, these hollow tubes of stems or stalks that are coming from them, and how easy they pop up afterwards. Easy care. Winter interest. Who knew? It all looks so good. Now, are you going to be cleaning? And if you're lifting and dividing, just like our fall planting, like second summer, planting into a warm ground, very good. The plants adapt really well because they get nestled in. But just remember, if you're lifting and dividing, or you're doing new plantings, a little benefit of a little bone meal or a little root enhancer in the bottom, just get some well prepared for the next season's growth. All right? We'll be right back after this message.
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4: You're listening to the Lawn and Garden Journal. We're going to go right to lines. We have Bev waiting. Good morning, Bev.
12: Good morning, Bev. Good morning. I have a few questions for you. I put in these Firelight Tidbit. They're small hydrangeas.
4: Yep.
12: And they did really well. They're blooming. They're still really beautiful. Question, how do I cut them back like the for the winter, or do I just leave them?
4: Okay, sorry, say that again.
12: My hydrangea, do I cut them back? Like, do I cut the blossoms off for winter time, or, like, I don't know what to do with them.
4: Oh, okay, all right. Hydrangeas. Okay, that's another sort of cut. And the first, before I suggest when you trim it back or not, is it how old is it?
12: Okay, the ones that I'm thinking at, I just got them this year, and I think, I don't know how old they were, but they're blooming still. They look really pretty yet, and I would say they were maybe in a gallon pot. I don't remember, actually.
4: Okay, So it nursery pots, normally when I see in the first year of planting, I normally don't like to cut back in the first year. I like to just leave it and let it go and sort of adjust to its new location. Let it root development and all that kind of stuff.
12: Yeah.
4: Okay. Wait until it matures a little bit before you do a little bit. And with hydrangeas, some people like to say, do I cut it back or do I not cut it back? And some people just say, I need to contain this because it's getting too big. So there's a decision that has to be made on that. And there is kind of a saying with some hydrangeas. Let me see if I get it right. If it says, if it's round, cut it down. If it's a cone, leave it alone.
12: Okay.
4: So that's based on the shapes, the shape of the flowers, right?
12: The flowers, yeah.
4: Yeah. So, big leaf hydrangeas, they say cut back in the spring after the flowering is done and avoid late pruning. But your panicles or your smooth hydrangeas do late winter, early spring. So, but in some cases too, I'm like, I have a strawberry hydrangea plant that was planted here a while ago that I retransplanted, but it was getting really out of control. And I thought, I like it when it's fuller and thicker and then it has massive flowers all over. So I did sacrifice and I did cut it in the fall one year, but I did end up having less flowers.
12: Okay.
4: Okay?
12: All right. Yeah. All right. I will just leave mine for this year, I think, then. See what happens in the spring. Okay. Thank you.

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3: Hi, everyone. I don't know what happened here, but my soundboard just went flashy that's on here. So I hope you can hear me that's on here. Parker, if you can give me a little message, if you can tell me if you can hear me that's on here, that would be great. Now, yes, I got thumbs up on through here. I'm going to say it's kind of maybe that fall thing that happened. Yeah, I don't know. It just kind of threw me off. Anyway, we are back on the show. It gave me a little bit of a flutter here. I was like, what's going on? All right. Well, that's always what happens in your garden, too. If you come up with something or something happens, you go, what's going on here? And what do? You adapt. You get stronger. You learn. You push a bunch of buttons and you're back again. Now, anyway, back on track. We're lifting, we're dividing our perennials. And it's also when we're talking about planting perennials, we need to know that the fall is a good time for actually creating, and it's a reminder that if you want to get your tulips and your daffodils, yes, and of course, allium. The ornamental allium is probably the one flower that comes up. Yeah, generally it's June and July that I have people coming in and they go, I'm looking for a purple flower. And I'm like, okay, can you describe the purple flower? Well, it's maybe 24 inches or 30 inches tall, but it's this massive purple ball on a big stem. Well, that is an allium. And ornamental alliums are just beautiful. How striking. Can you imagine a garden full of texture and flowers, and all of a sudden you have this gigantum? Yes, that is part of one of the words that are allium gigantum or globemaster, that are 6 and 8 inch around, held on sturdy stalks. Well, I kind of give a little smile and say, we'll see you in September, because that's when you should be looking for your allium bulbs in there. All right. And at the same time, if you're getting your tulips and your alliums, don't forget the garlic. There is an array of garlic that's out there, some beautiful flavoring ones. And I know that everyone that's out and about, you might not be thinking about it yet, but we want to get these in the ground before we do freeze up. And with this extension of warm weather ahead, it gives us opportunity that's going through it. Now, one of the ones, I have to say that we are almost sold out of the music varieties. Yes, that's probably one of the ones that is, it's kind of a hot one. And you're going to say, how can garlic be hot? Well, each of these categories of garlic that we carry will give you a flavor that's on it, whether you're wanting strong or spicy, or what did they say, robust. And, or if you're looking for the ones that you want to have larger cloves or smaller cloves, I kind of have created this when we're doing picklings. How many small cloves do I really want to peel? Well, choose ones that have larger ones. And maybe that's why music was a favorable one, because it usually has 4, 5, 6, 7 cloves on them, versus getting into ones like your Spanish rosas, which are hot and rich and spicy, according to one of the, I guess, commentaries that you have on them, which can have up to 11 cloves. All right? Who knows? How many cloves? Hey, that rhymes. Somewhat like a poem that I do. Now, back to our garden tasks for October. We know that we're going to be lifting and dividing, planting our alliums, our garlics, getting that into it. But at the same time, we are already starting to see some of the leaves flying. Yes. I also have an apple tree or ornamental crab apple that I need to daily pick up apples. Just the little ones, not the big ones, like Mom's been picking up. Good morning, Mom. These are tasks if we get ahead and it seems like they're going through. So let's rake up those leaves. Let's get them going. And maybe we're going to be drying some of those leaves. Maybe we're going to be putting some of those leaves into compost. Maybe that is one of the things that we want to be able to do. So are you composting? Are you composting your leaves or maybe your grass clippings at that? Because we want to be able to continue with cutting the grass. It's too soon to put the lawnmower away. Even though we had a little frost on some of the lawns, yes, we want to make sure that we're maintaining the yard and getting the grass clippings going and put away. So you're cleaning up the garden. Maybe compost some of those areas that are on there. Maybe the extra crops are going to be going in there. Get it put into it. You might be still canning and harvesting. I know I am looking forward to having my first spaghetti squash from the garden. That is going to be a good meal to have. And don't forget, this is one of the other things too that's been happening this week. We've had people coming in and going, I still have my tropical plants outdoors. What can I do to bring indoors? So don't forget the little bit of a tips is let the soil dry out a little bit that's on it before you bring it in. And what I like to do is really super saturate the root ball of the container so that if anything is sort of in there that doesn't like to have its head put underwater or over watered situation, they will kind of come to the surface where you can put some diatomaceous earth and have them be eradicated from that. Give them a blast of water. Clean the leaves outdoors if you can. There was one lady that was in the other day and she said, well, I really can't do that on my deck and patio. Otherwise, I'm going to be watering my neighbor next door or that's downstairs. Or take it to the shower. If you're wanting to protect the soil that's in there so that nothing, you know, we don't want soil down the drain and that kind of stuff. Protect the soil, but take the shower head that's on there if it can come off the wall and wash the undersides of the leaves and the tops of the leaves. Get it all rinsed off. You're going to get dirt off. You're going to rinse any little critters if they've gone through that. And then finish up with either an end-all or a trounce spray. And don't forget the undersides of the leaves. Those bugs are smart. Where do they go? Underside, just like we do when we carry an umbrella. We're protected underneath that portion of it. And if you get way ahead of all of your things, maybe it's time to clean up some tools, sharpen, maintain them before you put them into the shed. But I think we're a little bit too ahead of that portion of it. Just reminds me too sometimes, yes, when I say put the tools in the shed, I have one shovel that I kind of favored. I kind of left it out a little bit too, and it got a little bit rusty. So a little bit of a cleaning it up, putting a little bit of a nice little oil on there to clean it up, makes it a little bit better for when, the girly side. I don't want a rusty shovel. I want something that looks kind of good that's on there. And if I'm going to give you a most important task to do, is I know that the weather will turn, and if you do have to protect any evergreens or cedars, particularly newer ones that have just been planted, this is where you want to get your wood stakes in the ground before it freezes up. But it is way too soon to start covering trees and shrubs with either your coverings or your burlap. And I love using burlap because it allows the breathability of the weather temperature to still go through. It's not the temperature that's going to cause a detriment to the evergreens and the junipers and the cedars that cause that rusting or that reddish tone that's in there. That is a caused effect of lack of moisture going through into the winter, the cold winds acting on those branchings or those cells, because even though they're tiny little cells of evergreens, you think, how much moisture can they hold? They can hold a lot, and you want that moisture in those contents of your trees, your evergreens, and even your deciduous trees. You want those roots to be anchored in moist or frozen soil for it to go through those long winter months ahead. And the burlap screening is going to help to prevent that sun from bouncing onto that bright white snow. Yeah, there's that word again. And acting as a, which open up, because some days we have those nice days that open up maybe some of those cells so that those desiccating winds can be blocked. So get the stakes in the ground and then rest until we are sustainably cold before you wrap with burlap. All right. Now, and after the day is done, sit back, enjoy, maybe write in your journal what could be done and what is to be happening soon in gardening. We'll be right back after this message.

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5: 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Last week, Heritage Co-op announced the total dollars collected through the annual Fuel Good Day campaign. The September 15th fundraiser brought in over $18,000 to be distributed between 13 local curling clubs and the Strathclair Skating Rink across Heritage Co-op's trading area. CJRB reporter Betty Swatsky shares the details.
6: With over $18,000 raised last month through the Feel Good Day campaign, Heritage Co-op has now raised more than $140,000 for local organizations through this annual fundraising initiative since the launch of Feel Good Days in 2017. The results speak for themselves, says Reg Clark, Director of Operations, Food and Energy. Clark says, when our members show up, good things happen. Every liter pumped, every coffee bought, and every donation made added up to something meaningful for these community organizations. He adds, recreation facilities are important in both our rural and urban communities, and we're pleased to help them continue serving local families for years to come. 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
7: 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It usually coincides with a big hockey tournament in town, so that also brings additional visitors in that then we see some first-time visitors to our museum ever, which is pretty cool.
5: Boisvane's Go Wild Holiday Market takes place the weekend of November 21st. 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
10: A mix of sun and cloud today, wind gusting to 50, a high of 18 degrees. Clear this evening and a low of +1. Tomorrow it'll be sunny and 16. Monday sunshine, high of 21. Tuesday it'll be sunny and 22. Current weather conditions and the 7-day forecast can be found anytime on your Discover Westman app. I'm Judy Peters.
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5: A mix of sun and cloud today, wind gusting to 50, a high of 18 degrees. Clear this evening and a low of plus 1. Tomorrow it'll be sunny and 16. Monday sunshine, high of 21. Tuesday it'll be sunny and 22. Current weather conditions and the 7-day forecast can be found anytime on your Discover Westman app. I'm Judy Peters.

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1: Good morning. It is Saturday and we are just ahead of 11 o'clock. I'm Eva Hyde. Thanks for tuning in. Today is the day 20 years ago that I became a boy mom. And I'll be honest, I was a little nervous about it at the time. Boys, they have a different kind of energy than little girls, and I just wasn't sure that I could keep up. But I wouldn't change a thing. Love you, Jackson. Happy 20th birthday. And there are so many more birthdays to celebrate this weekend, so we're going to continue that. Happy birthday to Harley Dick and Wanda Facey celebrating today. Happy birthday tomorrow to Andrew Albrecht, Maylee Denbo, Lorna McLenahan, Barry Lamb, and Hudson Mealy from the Boys of Ain Lions Club calendar.
0: When you know someone celebrating a birthday, make their day by sending them a wish on CJRB Radio 1220. 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
1: Get the news you need when you need it by downloading the Discover Westman app. I'm Parker Schmidt. Here's what's making local news this hour. The annual Go Wild Holiday Market is returning to the Boise Maine Wildlife Museum the weekend of November 21st, and event coordinators are still accepting registration for vendors, but that list is filling up fast. Event organizer Melissa Perkins says in addition to the wide variety of vendors and artisans, there will be lots of the public to see and enjoy.
2: We always have hot lunch on site, so we're going to have Boise Maine Community Center partnering with us again for that. Mrs. Claus is going to be making a special appearance, and she's actually going to do a crafting session with kids. So there's some scavenger hunts, there's door prizes each day, there's lots of great food. We're going to have the festive holiday ambiance, so it's a great way to come out and get into the holiday season there before December hits.
1: Contact Melissa Perkins for more details on becoming a vendor at the Go Wild Holiday Market, November 1st and 22nd at the Boise Maine Wildlife Museum. 13 curling rinks and the Strathclair Skating Rink are benefiting from last month's Fuel Good Day campaign, thanks to the customers of Heritage Co-op. More than $18,000 was raised for local recreation organizations in the trading area. 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
3: From Strathclair to Carberry, from Sandy Lake to Wawanisa, Heritage Co-op is supporting the 13 curling clubs in their trading area, as well as the Strathclair Community Skating Rink. Heritage Co-op CEO Leanne DeVlieger says, "Feel Good Day is such a wonderful reminder of what can happen when communities come together for a common purpose." She adds they are incredibly grateful to their members, customers, employees, and volunteers who supported this year's campaign, stating, "These curling clubs and skating facilities are much more than recreational spaces. They are gathering places where friendships are formed, generations connect, and communities thrive." Knowing that they raised more than $18,000 to support these recreational organizations within their trading area makes Heritage Co-op tremendously proud, she adds. 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
7: A mix of sun and cloud today, wind gusting to 50, a high of 18 degrees. Clear this evening and a low of plus 1. Tomorrow it'll be sunny and 16. Monday sunshine, high of 21. Tuesday it'll be sunny and 22. Current weather conditions and the 7-day forecast can be found anytime on your Discover Westman app. I'm Judy Peters.

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5: A mix of sun and cloud today, wind gusting to 50, a high of 18 degrees. Clear this evening and a low of plus 1. Tomorrow it'll be sunny and 16. Monday sunshine, high of 21. Tuesday it'll be sunny and 22. Current weather conditions and the 7-day forecast can be found anytime on your Discover Westman app. I'm Judy Peters.

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1: A mix of sun and cloud today, wind gusting to 50, a high of 18 degrees. Clear this evening and a low of plus 1. Tomorrow it'll be sunny and 16. Monday sunshine, high of 21. Tuesday it'll be sunny and 22. Current weather conditions and the 7-day forecast can be found anytime on your Discover Westman app. I'm Judy Peters.

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1: I'm Parker Schmidt with your local news streaming now through the Discover Westman app. It's a call-out for vendors for Boys of Maine's Go Wild Holiday Market coming up at the end of November. Event organizer Melissa Perkins says this is the fifth year for this annual artisans market, and every year it gains in popularity.
2: It's a holiday market, but it's in a very unique setting, and that's kind of what sets it apart a little bit. It's all amidst the wildlife, really, in the wildlife museums, and it's just a really neat ambiance, and we have a lot that kind of goes along with the actual market, and we're very excited for it. Registrations are rolling in very fast. I mean, there's not even snow on the ground yet, but people are already thinking about holiday markets, which is fantastic.
1: The Go Wild Holiday Market takes place at Boys of Maine's Wildlife Museum November 21st and 22nd. Contact the Melissa Perkins for vendor information. Fuel Good Day numbers are finally in for Heritage Co-op, with over $18,000 raised for local recreation organizations in their trading area. CJRB reporter Betty Swatsky tells us more.
3: Last month, Heritage Co-op supported their local curling clubs and the Strathclair Skating Rink through the Fuel Good Day annual campaign. 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CEO Leanne DeVlieger says the funds raised will help support recreation organizations that play a vital role in bringing people together, promoting active lifestyles, and strengthening communities of all sizes throughout the region. Over $18,000 was collected, and it's being distributed between the 13 local curling clubs and the Strathclair Skating Rink. For CJRB Radio, I'm Betty Sawatsky.
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7: A mix of sun and cloud today, wind gusting to 50, a high of 18 degrees. Clear this evening and a low of plus 1. Tomorrow it'll be sunny and 16. Monday sunshine, high of 21. Tuesday it'll be sunny and 22. Current weather conditions and the 7-day forecast can be found anytime on your Discover Westman app. I'm Judy Peters.
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2: A mix of sun and cloud today, wind gusting to 50, a high of 18 degrees. Clear this evening and a low of plus 1. Tomorrow it'll be sunny and 16. Monday sunshine, high of 21. Tuesday it'll be sunny and 22. Current weather conditions and the 7-day forecast can be found anytime on your Discover Westman app. I'm Judy Peters.
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2: A mix of sun and cloud today, wind gusting to 50, a high of 18 degrees. Clear this evening and a low of plus 1. Tomorrow it'll be sunny and 16. Monday sunshine, high of 21. Tuesday it'll be sunny and 22. Current weather conditions and the 7-day forecast can be found anytime on your Discover Westman app. I'm Judy Peters.
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7: In the CFL, the Winnipeg Blue Bombers are on the road as they take on the Montreal Alouettes. In the Manitoba Junior Hockey League, four games on tap, including Niverville, who's set to host Winkler, Verdun at Nipawa, Selkirk visits Northern Manitoba, and Swan Valley entertains the Winnipeg Blues. In the AHL, Manitoba welcomes in Chicago. In the Major League Baseball Divisional Playoffs, Game 1 has Chicago White Sox at Cleveland. And in the NBA, the preseason gets underway with Toronto hosting Miami. I'm Dave Anthony.

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2: If you've ever been to a fall fair or agricultural exhibition, you've seen the work of an ag society. The Provincial Association represents 57 groups across Manitoba, and a lot of that work is done by local boards and volunteers. They're meeting October 20th at 6 p.m. in the Auxiliary Hall at the Carmen Legion. It's a chance for those involved to connect, share ideas, and talk about what's ahead for fairs and community events across Manitoba. Again, that is October 20th at 6 p.m. in the Auxiliary Hall at the Carmen Legion.
0: Is there an important farm event coming up in your community? 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Email the details to the farm desk at goldenwest.ca.

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1: Access your news anytime by downloading the Discover Westman app. I'm Berger Schmidt with your local news update. Last week, Heritage Co-op announced the total dollars collected through the annual Fuel Good Day campaign. The September 15th fundraiser brought in over $18,000 to be distributed between 13 local curling clubs and the Strathclare Skating Rink across Heritage Co-op's trading area. CJRB reporter Betty Swatsky shares the details.
2: With over $18,000 raised last month through the Feel Good Day campaign, Heritage Co-op has now raised more than $140,000 for local organizations through this annual fundraising initiative since the launch of Feel Good Days in 2017. The results speak for themselves, says Reg Clark, Director of Operations Food and Energy. Clark says, when our members show up, good things happen. Every liter pumped, every coffee bought, and every donation made added up to something meaningful for these community organizations. He adds, recreation facilities are important in both our rural and urban communities, and we're pleased to help them continue serving local families for years to come. For more details on this story, visit discoverwestman.com. For CJRB Radio, I'm Betty Sawatsky.
1: The Irvin Goodon Wildlife Museum in Boisebane is now accepting vendor registration for next month's Go Wild Holiday Market. Event organizer Melissa Perkins says the museum is open during the summer months from May to September, but the holiday market provides more opportunities to showcase what the museum has to offer.
3: It's a really nice way to bring in different people that may have not been to the museum in the past, you know, and so it's great to have that exposure and have them visit in the wintertime and just get a taste for kind of what's here in Boisebane as well. So it's wonderful. It usually coincides with a big hockey tournament in town, so that also brings additional visitors in that then we see some first-time visitors to our museum ever, which is pretty cool.
1: Boisebane's Go Wild Holiday Market takes place the weekend of November 21st. Contact Melissa Perkins to register as a vendor. 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
5: A mix of sun and cloud today, wind gusting to 50, a high of 18 degrees. Clear this evening and a low of plus 1. Tomorrow it'll be sunny and 16. Monday sunshine, high of 21. Tuesday it'll be sunny and 22. Current weather conditions and the 7-day forecast can be found anytime on your Discover Westman app. I'm Judy Peters.

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1: It is time for Boundary Co-op Community Connection on CJRB Radio 1220. The 15th annual Christmas in the Country Market will be held in Reston at the Recplex this Sunday from 12 till 3 with over 60 vendors. 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
4: A mix of sun and cloud today, wind gusting to 50, a high of 18 degrees. Clear this evening and a low of plus 1. Tomorrow it'll be sunny and 16. Monday sunshine, high of 21. Tuesday it'll be sunny and 22. Current weather conditions and the 7-day forecast can be found anytime on your Discover Westman app.

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4: A mix of sun and cloud today, wind gusting to 50, a high of 18 degrees. Clear this evening and a low of plus 1. Tomorrow it'll be sunny and 16. Monday sunshine, high of 21. Tuesday it'll be sunny and 22. Current weather conditions and the 7-day forecast can be found anytime on your Discover Westman app. I'm Judy Peters.
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1: Get the news you need when you need it by downloading the Discover Westman app. I'm Parker Schmidt. Here's what's making local news this hour. The annual Go Wild Holiday Market is returning to the Boise Maine Wildlife Museum the weekend of November 21st, and event coordinators are still accepting registration for vendors, but that list is filling up fast. Event organizer Melissa Perkins says in addition to the wide variety of vendors and artisans, there will be lots of the public to see and enjoy.
2: We always have hot lunch on site, so we're going to have Boise Maine Community Center partnering with us again for that. Mrs. Claus is going to be making a special appearance, and she's actually going to do a crafting session with kids. So there's some scavenger hunts, there's door prizes each day, there's lots of great food. We're going to have the festive holiday ambiance, so it's a great way to come out and get into the holiday season there before December hits.
1: Contact Melissa Perkins for more details on becoming a vendor at the Go Wild Holiday Market, November 1st and 22nd at the Boise Maine Wildlife Museum. 13 curling rinks and the Strathclair Skating Rink are benefiting from last month's Fuel Good Day campaign, thanks to the customers of Heritage Co-op. More than $18,000 was raised for local recreation organizations in the trading area. 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
3: From Strathclair to Carberry, from Sandy Lake to Wawanisa, Heritage Co-op is supporting the 13 curling clubs in their trading area, as well as the Strathclair Community Skating Rink. Heritage Co-op CEO Leanne DeVlieger says, "Feel Good Day is such a wonderful reminder of what can happen when communities come together for a common purpose." She adds they are incredibly grateful to their members, customers, employees, and volunteers who supported this year's campaign, stating these curling clubs and skating facilities are much more than recreational spaces. They are gathering places where friendships are formed, generations connect, and communities thrive. Knowing that they raised more than $18,000 to support these recreational organizations within their trading area makes Heritage Co-op tremendously proud, she adds. For CJRB Radio, I'm Betty Sawatsky.
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7: A mix of sun and cloud today, wind gusting to 50, a high of 18 degrees. Clear this evening and a low of plus 1. Tomorrow it'll be sunny and 16. Monday sunshine, high of 21. Tuesday it'll be sunny and 22. Current weather conditions and the 7-day forecast can be found anytime on your Discover Westman app. I'm Judy Peters.
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4: A mix of sun and cloud today, wind gusting to 50, a high of 18 degrees. Clear this evening and a low of plus 1. Tomorrow it'll be sunny and 16. Monday sunshine, high of 21. Tuesday it'll be sunny and 22. Current weather conditions and the 7-day forecast can be found anytime on your Discover Westman app. I'm Judy Peters.

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1: A mix of sun and cloud today, wind gusting to 50, a high of 18 degrees. Clear this evening and a low of +1. Tomorrow it'll be sunny and 16. Monday sunshine, high of 21. Tuesday it'll be sunny and 22. Current weather conditions and the 7-day forecast can be found anytime on your Discover Westman app. I'm Judy Peters.
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1: I'm Parker Schmidt with your local news, streaming now through the Discover Westman app. It's a call-out for vendors for Boys Band's Go Wild Holiday Market coming up at the end of November. Event organizer Melissa Perkins says this is the fifth year for this annual artisans market, and every year it gains in popularity.
2: It's a holiday market, but it's in a very unique setting, and that's kind of what sets it apart a little bit. It's all amidst the wildlife, really, in the wildlife museums, and it's just a really neat ambiance, and we have a lot that kind of goes along with the actual market, and we're very excited for it. Registrations are rolling in very fast. I mean, there's not even snow on the ground yet, but people are already thinking about holiday markets, which is fantastic.
1: The Go Wild Holiday Market takes place at Boys Wayne's Wildlife Museum November 21st and 22nd. Contact the Melissa Perkins for vendor information. Fuel Good Day numbers are finally in for Heritage Co-op, with over $18,000 raised for local recreation organizations in their trading area. CJRB reporter Betty Swatsky tells us more.
3: Last month, Heritage Co-op supported their local curling clubs and the Strathclair Skating Rink through the Fuel Good Day annual campaign. 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CEO Leanne DeVlieger says the funds raised will help support recreation organizations that play a vital role in bringing people together, promoting active lifestyles, and strengthening communities of all sizes throughout the region. Over $18,000 was collected, and it's being distributed between the 13 local curling clubs and the Strathclair Skating Rink. 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
7: A mix of sun and cloud today, wind gusting to 50, a high of 18 degrees. Clear this evening and a low of plus 1. Tomorrow it'll be sunny and 16. Monday sunshine, high of 21. Tuesday it'll be sunny and 22. Current weather conditions and the 7-day forecast can be found anytime on your Discover Westman app. I'm Judy Peters.
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4: A mix of sun and cloud today, wind gusting to 50, a high of 18 degrees. Clear this evening and a low of plus 1. Tomorrow it'll be sunny and 16. Monday sunshine, high of 21. Tuesday it'll be sunny and 22. Current weather conditions and the 7-day forecast can be found anytime on your Discover Westman app. I'm Judy Peters.

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1: A mix of sun and cloud today, wind gusting to 50, a high of 18 degrees. Clear this evening and a low of plus 1. Tomorrow it'll be sunny and 16. Monday sunshine, high of 21. Tuesday it'll be sunny and 22. Current weather conditions and the 7-day forecast can be found anytime on your Discover Westman app. I'm Judy Peters.
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1: 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Last week, Heritage Co-op announced the total dollars collected through the annual Fuel Good Day campaign. The September 15th fundraiser brought in over $18,000 to be distributed between 13 local curling clubs and the Strathclair Skating Rink across Heritage Co-op's trading area. CJRB reporter Betty Swatsky shares the details.
2: With over $18,000 raised last month through the Feel Good Day campaign, Heritage Co-op has now raised more than $140,000 for local organizations through this annual fundraising initiative since the launch of Feel Good Days in 2017. The results speak for themselves, says Reg Clark, Director of Operations Food and Energy. Clark says when our members show up, good things happen. Every liter pumped, every coffee bought, and every donation made added up to something meaningful for these community organizations. 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
1: The Irvin Goodon Wildlife Museum in Boisebane is now accepting vendor registration for next month's Go Wild Holiday Market. Event organizer Melissa Perkins says the museum is open during the summer months from May to September, but the holiday market provides more opportunities to showcase what the museum has to offer.
3: It's a really nice way to bring in different people that may have not been to the museum in the past, you know, and so it's great to have that exposure and have them visit in the winter time and just get a taste for kind of what's here in Boisebane as well. So it's wonderful. It usually coincides with a big hockey tournament in town, so that also brings additional visitors in that then we see some first-time visitors to our museum ever, which is pretty cool.
1: Boisebane's Go Wild Holiday Market takes place the weekend of November 21st. 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
7: A mix of sun and cloud today, wind gusting to 50, a high of 18 degrees. Clear this evening and a low of plus 1. Tomorrow it'll be sunny and 16. Monday sunshine, high of 21. Tuesday it'll be sunny and 22. Current weather conditions and the 7-day forecast can be found anytime on your Discover Westman app. I'm Judy Peters.
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9: A mix of sun and cloud today, wind gusting to 50, a high of 18 degrees. Clear this evening and a low of plus one. Tomorrow it'll be sunny and 16. Monday sunshine, high of 21. Tuesday it'll be sunny and 22. Current weather conditions and the 7-day forecast can be found anytime on your Discover Westman app. I'm Judy Peters.

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6: A mix of sun and cloud today, wind gusting to 50, a high of 18 degrees. Clear this evening and a low of plus 1. Tomorrow it'll be sunny and 16. Monday sunshine, high of 21. Tuesday it'll be sunny and 22. Current weather conditions and the 7-day forecast can be found anytime on your Discover Westman app. I'm Judy Peters.
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1: Get the news you need when you need it by downloading the Discover Westman app. I'm Berger Schmidt. Here's what's making local news this hour. The annual Go Wild Holiday Market is returning to the Boise Maine Wildlife Museum the weekend of November 21st, and event coordinators are still accepting registration for vendors, but that list is filling up fast. Event organizer Melissa Perkins says in addition to the wide variety of vendors and artisans, there will be lots of the public to see and enjoy.
2: We always have hot lunch on site, so we're going to have Boise Maine Community Center partnering with us again for that. Mrs. Claus is going to be making a special appearance, and she's actually going to do a crafting session with kids. So there's some scavenger hunts, there's door prizes each day, there's lots of great food. We're going to have the festive holiday ambiance, so it's a great way to come out and get into the holiday season there before December hits.
1: Contact Melissa Perkins for more details on becoming a vendor at the Go Wild Holiday Market, November 1st and 22nd at the Boise Maine Wildlife Museum. 13 curling rinks and the Strathclair Skating Rink are benefiting from last month's Fuel Good Day campaign, thanks to the customers of Heritage Co-op. More than $18,000 was raised for local recreation organizations in the trading area. 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
3: From Strathclair to Carberry, from Sandy Lake to Wawanisa, Heritage Co-op is supporting the 13 curling clubs in their trading area, as well as the Strathclair Community Skating Rink. Heritage Co-op CEO Leanne DeVlieger says, "Feel Good Day is such a wonderful reminder of what can happen when communities come together for a common purpose." She adds they are incredibly grateful to their members, customers, employees, and volunteers who supported this year's campaign, stating these curling clubs and skating facilities are much more than recreational spaces. They are gathering places where friendships are formed, generations connect, and communities thrive. Knowing that they raised more than $18,000 to support these recreational organizations within their trading area makes Heritage Co-op tremendously proud, she adds. For CJRB Radio, I'm Betty Sawatsky.
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8: A mix of sun and cloud today, wind gusting to 50, a high of 18 degrees. Clear this evening and a low of plus 1. Tomorrow it'll be sunny and 16. Monday sunshine, high of 21. Tuesday it'll be sunny and 22. Current weather conditions and the 7-day forecast can be found anytime on your Discover Westman app. I'm Judy Peters.
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0: It is time for Made in Manitoba, and we have another first-time guest this evening, Inuit singer-songwriter Masik.
1: Masik is the Inuk artist name of Joni French, the granddaughter of well-known author Alice Masik French, from Souris, a residential school survivor who documented her life in the books My Name is Masik and The Restless Nomad.
0: For Masik's first visit with us, we'll be sharing her latest single as well as a couple of songs from her album Here's Another One.
1: During the conversation, we'll explore her approach to songwriting, the meaning behind her name, and how it was given to her by her grandmother, who is her biggest influence.
0: This is the Made in Manitoba debut of Masik. The conversation and her music begin after this.
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0: Well, welcome here, Masick. First time on Made in Manitoba. We're very excited to have you joining us for your program debut. And we always kind of do the same thing with our first timers on Made in Manitoba, and that is to open with the most general question you can have, and that is, tell us a little bit about yourself. So how about you share a little bit about you?
1: Sure, yeah. So I'm Masick. My Inuk name is Masick. My colonized name is Joni. I have been in the industry now for probably about 5 years, but I've been singing my entire life. I am Inuit and Irish. I take a lot of my inspiration from my culture, and I am currently sitting on the board for the Manitoba Inuit Association, and I'm trying to stay connected with my roots and yeah, that's kind of my main focus at the moment. I was born in Pinawa, Manitoba, and love nature as a result of that. Big fan of animals and nature.
0: I did want to take a moment fairly early on in our conversation, Masick, to talk about your grandmother, Alice. Yeah. I think a lot of our listeners in Western Manitoba may be familiar with her name, Alice Masick French, perhaps have read some of her novels and books. She lived in Souris. So just tell us a little bit about your connection to her and perhaps how she has influenced you, whether that's creatively or just in life.
1: Yeah. So my grandma and I were really close. She is and was my biggest inspiration in terms of, I've always looked up at her as the matriarch of our family. She has, as you probably know, undergone a lot of hardship and things that are unimaginable and still managed to come out on top and okay, which is why a lot of my songs do have themes of resilience and kind of talk about coming out of dark places and into the light, because it's really important to continue to light up the women in our community, and especially Inuit women for myself.
0: You know, I would think there was probably a fairly intentional decision for you to record and release music as Masick rather than your colonized name, Joni. Tell us about that choice and why you did that.
1: The colonized name is exactly what that sounds like. And although I love my Irish roots and my name and everything, it does have a bit of a bittersweet taste to it because of the circumstances in which you're given two names. And so I have always really resonated with my Inuk name because my grandmother had it, and she gave it to two of her grandchildren. She has a lot of grandchildren, and she always kind of told me like how much she reminded, or I reminded me, her of me, and we just had a really deep bond. So it was a no-brainer for me to want to represent both my culture and my grandma and who I am as a person with my Inuk name, because, I mean, Masick, it translates to little mother and very wise. And I resonate with both of those things a lot. I think I'm a very caring person, and I like to take care of the people in my life as much as I can. And in terms of very wise, I think... I think I'm doing okay so far. So, yeah.
0: Well, how about we talk about how you came to music in the first place? Was this something that began in childhood, or was it something that you picked up a little later in life?
1: From the second I could make noise, I've been attempting to sing, is what my mom says. I remember like growing up and being really into those Disney sing-along videos, the VCR ones, and I would just spend hours doing that. My parents were so mad all the time. All my siblings were like, it was a lot, and I understand that, but that's how into it I was growing up. Like, I immediately wanted to get into singing competitions and singing training, and I just always called to me. I don't exactly know why, but I do believe everything happens for a reason, and if this is my path, then this is my path. And I love it. Like, like I said, the competitions, like I would train for years with a variety of different vocal coaches, and it made me really love the art of vocals specifically, because although I've never learned how to play an instrument completely, I am very in tune with sounds and tones and music. And that's why a lot of my music, I am able to know what it should sound like and then try my best to make it get to that point. And I've just been singing seriously probably since I was 4, I would say.
0: Well, with you mentioning the Disney sing-along VHS, which, by the way, that warms my heart that you talked about VHS and VCRs, because that doesn't come up very much anymore. Yeah. Did you have a favorite one? You must have had a favorite one. Like, what was it?
1: Jungle Book, surprisingly.
0: Really? Okay. I was going to say maybe Aladdin or Beauty and the Beast, but you went even further back. Okay.
1: Yeah, Jungle Book. I loved Jungle Book. Oh my gosh. And like, you don't think about it a lot, but there's lots of music in it. There's lots of singing. And like oh my God, the scene with the monkeys, that's my favorite song from that movie.

0: One of Masick's most recent songs, that was Not a Friend, during her first time with us on Made in Manitoba.
1: The Inuit singer-songwriter was given her name by her grandmother, and it translates to Little Mother and Very Wise.
0: We continue the conversation with Masick in just a moment when we dive into how she started songwriting and what's influenced the stories she's telling in the song she's crafting.
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0: obviously, at some point, you decided songwriting was something that you wanted to get into as well. Was there a specific point where you felt that that was a way that you wanted to start to express yourself creatively?
1: When I started my singing journey, I was so all in immediately that, like, I have, I don't, I'm not going to say millions, but a lot of papers from when I was like 10 years old or 11 years old, and I attempted to write lyrics. And so I've done it for quite a long time. And I've always, it's just something that I really, it fills my cup and I really enjoy doing it.
0: So would you say there are certain influences or possibly certain themes? You touched on that a little bit, that you try and explore with your songwriting?
1: Yeah, absolutely. I am very vulnerable with a lot of my music, and that's purposeful. I'm the kind of person that, because I have endured a lot of loss in my life, I try my best to always have like themes in my songs that might resonate with somebody who is going through something or might need just that little nod that's like, hey, I see you. Because more often than not, people need that. And I've needed that in the past, which is why I know that. And

0: I think it's really important, like especially if you're going to have a voice in media or music or whatever it is, to use it for good and for trying to better society instead of make it worse.
1: Do you ever feel being vulnerable like that in your music?
0: Yeah, 100%. Absolutely. Like I'm, especially on my first album, I would say, I really, a lot of it is just kind of straight from my diary, from like, when I was younger, and those songs I've been working on for like 15 years and never thought they'd see the light of day because they are so vulnerable and deep. But I realized that there's no point in hoarding them and not doing anything with them when they're perfectly good songs. And the more I go on, the more I'm realizing that I really do like to write about real specific instances, like really almost niche things that people could be going through or that I've gone through, and just to share a message with Inuit people. Storytelling is very important, and as you know probably from my grandmother, we are very much storytelling people.
1: Well, and I did want to touch on a couple of the songs to have an opportunity to get a little more in depth into them. The latest single is Ride With Me, which we'll
0: Yes.
1: be showcasing during the program. Just tell us a little bit about that one.
0: Yeah, so Ride With You is very much a song about friendship and relationships, and the theme of it is really, it comes from, or so I'll start there. Like, one of the biggest compliments I've ever gotten in my life was when somebody told me that I was a ride or die type. I really thought about that afterwards, and I was like, you know what? I am. Like, above all else, I am the kind of person that, like, if you call me at 2 a.m., I will be there. If you need a charger in like 3 hours across town because you're stranded, I'll be there. Like, I and I've always been that way and always really respected and had a lot of space in my heart for people who are that as well, because it's really a true act of altruism.
1: I took the opportunity to obviously listen to all the songs before we had our conversation today. And I have to say, the one that struck me the most was the song Me, particularly with how it's arranged and how your vocals are throughout it. We have these soaring, powerful vocals and sections, and then that is balanced with much quieter parts of the song. So I'd love for you to tell us a little bit about the story of the song, and then I'll ask you a little bit about why you chose to put it together the way you did.
0: It's funny because I'd say that the answer kind of goes hand in hand. But the song Me is exactly that. It's a song about me. It's how there's I've always had a constant struggle of ups and downs and feeling like really restrained and restricted, and I'll never be okay again. And then suddenly, life happens, and you're okay again, and you're like, okay, you know what? I'm going to turn this around. It's going to be great. We're going to keep going. And then something else happens, and you're back down. And it's kind of just that's life. And it's really a testament to the realization that expecting life to be anything but abnormal and bumpy is just not realistic. And yeah, it's kind of me expressing like who I am, both in the lyrics and vocally.
1: And talk about the music and the way it's arranged, because it's got some punch, this song.
0: Thank you. Thank you. Yeah, I was trying to go for I so the way like I have my music from my producer Tin Swallow, and he has moved back to South Africa, so it's harder for me to talk to him, but I'm really lucky in that he left me with a lot of the music. And so what I've done is gone through the music and been like, okay, I really like this song really works for this, and this one really works for that. And then using that as a base, been able to build off of it and essentially make it have the emotion that I'm trying to portray in the arrangement, if that makes sense.
1: Absolutely, it does. Absolutely. You know, music is emotion, right? So what better way to express this than through the way you're arranging it on a particular track? As you've been working through these latest songs, I'm assuming you're finding you must be growing as an artist in some ways. How would you say you have been growing?
0: My first music came out in 2021. I have two singles that I had released at the time. And that was honestly the biggest learning curve for me, because it forced me to learn patience and learn that, like, it's not about the amount of listens necessarily, or the amount of, you know, shares or whatever it is. It's the people who really resonated with my music really resonate with my music. And that is the most important thing for me above anything else, is connecting with my audience and with the people who have similar hearts as me.
1: So where do we go from here, Masik? What's next for you in your musical career?
0: Hopefully I can start doing live shows. That's something that I've been dreaming of for a lot of time now. I'd love to start working with local producers again, now that I need a new producer. And community. I really want to get back into the music community, and especially in Winnipeg, there's a lot of really great music scenes. And so I think reintegrating myself in that while also growing my future, because really my huge dream, my big dream, is to do this full time and to make this my life and be able to do what I love. So hopefully I get there.

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1: I'm Chris Sumner, and he's Zach Drieger. 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
3: I'm Parker Schmidt with your local news, streaming now through the Discover Westman app. It's a call-out for vendors for Boys & Men's Go Wild Holiday Market coming up at the end of November. Event organizer Melissa Perkins says this is the fifth year for this annual artisans market, and every year it gains in popularity.
4: It's a holiday market, but it's in a very unique setting, and that's kind of what sets it apart a little bit. It's all amidst the wildlife, really, in the wildlife museums, and it's just a really neat ambiance, and we have a lot that kind of goes along with the actual market, and we're very excited for it. Registrations are rolling in very fast. I mean, there's not even snow on the ground yet, but people are already thinking about holiday markets, which is fantastic.
3: The Go Wild Holiday Market takes place at Boys & Men's Wildlife Museum November 21st and 22nd. Contact the Melissa Perkins for vendor information. Fuel Good Day numbers are finally in for Heritage Co-op, with over $18,000 raised for local recreation organizations in their trading area. 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
5: 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CEO Leanne DeVlieger says the funds raised will help support recreation organizations that play a vital role in bringing people together, promoting active lifestyles, and strengthening communities of all sizes throughout the region. 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
7: A mix of sun and cloud today, wind gusting to 50, a high of 18 degrees. Clear this evening and a low of plus 1. Tomorrow it'll be sunny and 16. Monday sunshine, high of 21. Tuesday it'll be sunny and 22. Current weather conditions and the 7-day forecast can be found anytime on your Discover Westman app. I'm Judy Peters.
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1: Clear this evening and a low of plus one. Tomorrow it'll be sunny and 16. Monday, sunshine, high of 21. Tuesday, it'll be sunny and 22. Current weather conditions and the seven-day forecast can be found anytime on your Discover Westman app. I'm Judy Peters.
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3: We just finished a fortress here. 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
6: 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It's him. 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
7: Name's Pastor Flynn, and this is my son-in-law. Everyone calls him Papa Chuck.
3: Good morning.
6: You. It was you.
3: Let me explain.
6: Do you not know who your daughter has married? This grizzly is Goliath.
5: Yeah, Cindy. Why do you call Papa Chuck Goliath? Papa Chuck?
3: Just a minute, son. Hon, I guess I have to tell the kids. When I was a young bear, Wild Mountain was dangerous. It was overrun with bandits. I was young. I thought that I knew everything. I took a friend of mine, and we went looking for the bandits. I was living wild. No one was going to tell me what to do. It was the worst time of my life. The second worst.
8: And you've been afraid that we'd be afraid of you, or not trust you anymore.
5: There's more to your story, isn't there?
3: Yeah. A lot.
8: When did you become Papa Chuck?
3: That's enough for now. I'll tell you more when you're ready. When I'm ready.
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11: Howdy and welcome to Wildwood. On a cool and windy fall day, there are few things cozier than working away in the fix-it shop with a fire going in the pot-bellied stove. The whole club is here, and Papa Chuck is quietly watching over their work. Each of them are working on presents for their folks, and each of them are, of course, talking as they work.
5: Then he was caught throwing rocks through Madame Kildare's windows.
12: Yep, he was a bad one. And he always seems to get caught.
5: I know. He's bad. And he's bad at being bad.
8: You know, my mom calls Hugh a hoodlum.
13: My mom says if he isn't careful, he's gonna end up in jail.
5: Yeah, but he could still straighten up. He's been close before.
12: Yeah, but he's even bad at trying to be good.
5: He's bad at being bad, and he's bad at being good.
12: That's pretty bad.
5: He still could come around. We just can't give up on him.
13: Yeah, anybody can change.
5: I think the only change he will ever see is the spare change he steals from the general store.
12: Oh, no, good one. Yeah, Hugh's never gonna change. He is a bad seed.
8: What does that mean?
12: Mean? Well, it means that he will always be bad. It's who he is. I say, don't knock yourself out trying to help him, Stace. It won't make a bit of difference.
5: No difference at all. Mm-mm.
3: Anyone here ever done the same bad thing over and over?
8: Yeah, I have.
5: Uh-huh. Yeah.
12: What? What's everyone looking at me for?
3: No matter how bad a person is, they can always choose to change. If they ask God for mercy, he'll give it to them and forgive them. It's what God does. He's done it for all of us. We need to not give up on Hugh. Don't give up on anyone.
5: Yeah, but he's actually getting worse. He likes being bad. He doesn't want to change.
3: I didn't want to change either. Maybe now's the time to tell you the rest of my story.
12: About when you were Goliath?
3: Yeah.
5: It's definitely time. I'm dying to know how it all turns out.
13: Tell us the rest.
8: Did you get all the bandits?
13: How did you come to Wildwood?
12: Don't tell us about the battles!
3: Hold on, all of you. This is no picnic for me. I'd much rather not tell you any of this.
8: Oh, no! Tell us, please, please, please!
5: Yeah, tell us!
3: Well, I hope you're ready for this. I hope I'm ready for this. I'll pick up where I left off before.
5: Ha! You were Goliath!
3: Sit still and be quiet.
5: Sorry.
3: I was getting more proud and more angry every day. I hadn't one single thought except to destroy every bandit I could find. We started out just wanting to help the folks the bandit stole from. We intended on giving the stolen stuff back. But we never got around to that. We ended up keeping it for ourselves. Better we got at attacking them, the less I thought about the families they had hurt. I loved the power of being Goliath. I didn't just fight them back. I hunted them down. I was looking for them all the time. I even slept in my armor. I was always ready for a fight.
12: You wore armor?
5: Body armor.
3: Not like a knight of the round table. I made a crude vest of leather and sewed pieces of metal over it. It wasn't anything to look at, but it would stop an arrow cold.
5: Body armor.
3: We had attacked them again, and they were on the run. I'd paused for a moment to catch my breath. That was the first time he came.
8: Who came?
3: My tempter. The owl was there. I was at the height of my pride. Everything was going just as I wanted it to. The bandits were being pushed ever deeper into the mountains. My name sent fear into their hearts. And my roar would stop them in their tracks. I was the mighty Goliath.
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0: finally, I meet the great Goliath. An honor, sir. A real honor.
1: I've got business to attend to.
0: Your friends have it well in hand. You can leave it to them.
1: Can I now?
0: Goliath, I would like to make you an offer.
1: Whatever you're selling, I don't want any. I'm a little busy.
0: Oh, I'm not selling anything, really. I've a proposal for you.
1: A proposal?
0: I am an emissary from Shadow Valley.
1: Shadow Valley? You're kidding. That's a wives' tale.
0: Oh, I assure you, it is ever so real. We, my people, have heard of your greatness. We have heard of your fierceness in battle. We offer you Shadow Valley as your kingdom.
1: Kingdom? You want me to be king of a fable?
0: Everything you ever wanted would be yours in Shadow Valley. For instance, you would be able to wipe out the bandits entirely if you were king. You were made for greatness.
1: Wipe them out. Oh, there's no way.
0: They've shot at us.
1: Seems you were wrong. The battle's not over. Maybe some other time?
0: Yeah. Indeed, we will talk later.
2: Arrows? Where were the guns? Why weren't they shooting guns?
1: Well, it may be hard for you to grasp just how wild Wild Mountain was back then. There was no train yet. Everything that came in by wagon. Guns were hard to get at all. And one of the things we stole most from the bandits were their guns. They mostly had to make their weapons from whatever they could.
2: Ah, then you could go after them with all of those guns! Oh, I love it!
1: No, we didn't use guns at all. Ever.
2: Why not?
1: We didn't just want to get rid of the bandits. I wanted to terrify them. I wanted them to fear even being on the mountain. I wanted to be in their nightmares. We used swords and bows and arrows. They knew we had their guns, but we never used them. This made them uncomfortable. And it fed my pride. The fact that we could beat them back with nothing but crude and barbaric weapons made me feel powerful.
3: Whoa.
1: That winter, we found almost no bandits at all. We thought that we may have moved them out of the mountains altogether. We were wrong. That winter, they did something they had never done before. They joined together. They joined forces for one reason.
4: To get Goliath and his men!
1: That is exactly right.
3: But they never did.
2: No, they did not.
1: Actually, they did.
4: They did?
1: They came from every direction. There were 10 of us by then. They had us cornered near the mouth of a cave.
5: Oh, my leg!
6: You're going to be okay.
5: It went almost all the way through. Pull it the rest of the way.
6: Well, hang on to something. You okay?
5: I just gotta stop the bleeding.
6: Get back in the cave and catch your breath. They're done for now, but they'll hit us hard when it gets dark. I'll get Schmedley to come fix you up.
5: All right.
1: I staggered back into the darkness of the cave and slumped against the wall, trying to bandage my leg. None of us said it, but we all knew that this was the end. We would not walk away from this fight.
0: Pity that. Must hurt terribly. You can put that away. I'm on your side.
5: How did you get in here?
0: The back door. There's a way out, if you know it.
5: Excellent. I'll get the others.
0: I'm not showing you the way out.
5: I'll have you for dinner. It would be your last.
0: You'll never find the way without me.
1: What do you want?
0: I think I've made that quite clear. We want you to be our king.
1: In Shadow Valley.
0: In Shadow Valley.
1: Why would I want to be king?
0: The fulfillment of your greatest desire.
1: And what is that?
0: Your pride has been growing of late. You want to be known and feared throughout the mountain. Your pride is growing ever more hungry. It wants satisfaction. But you can't satisfy it, can you?
1: So, how do I do that?
0: You hunger for the destruction of the bandits. Is this not your greatest desire?
1: Okay. Maybe it is. What can you do about it?
0: You've been holding back, Goliath. I want you to embrace your pride. After all, that's what drives all the great ones, isn't it? Pride? Let it grow. Let it be hungry. And if you want it badly enough, if you want greatness with everything you have, I can give it to you.
1: Give me what? You keep talking, but you don't tell me what it is you can give me.
0: As king, you can muster an army. This army will be at your beck and call. You'll be able to wipe out or chase every bandit from these mountains. What do you think of that?
1: That would be satisfying.
0: Do you want it with everything you have? Would you not give anything you have to command such an army?
1: I believe I would.
0: So then we are agreed.
1: And then you'll get us out of here.
0: Us?
1: My friends. You'll show us how to get out of here.
0: Oh, your friends, yes. About your friends.
1: Yes?
0: You'll need to leave them behind.
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1: I'm not leaving them behind. We fought together and lived together.
0: But for what purpose? To beat back the bandits?
1: Yes.
0: They are prepared to give their lives to this cause?
1: We all are.
0: Consider it done. You and your army will dispose of the bandits. You have no need of these friends.
1: I won't do it!
0: Then you will all die here, and the bandits will own Wild Mountain again. There will be no one to stop them. An opportunity like this occasionally requires a sacrifice. You need to leave your friends to the bandits, or the deal is off.
1: How big an army?
0: Thousands. Thousands of the most ferocious, battle-ready troops this mountain has ever seen. They will be unstoppable.
1: All right.
0: So, in order to be king, you give your friends as a sacrifice.
1: Why are you making this so hard?
0: The great ones all have been able to make difficult decisions. There will be others, to be sure. Are you ready for greatness? Are you ready to make the necessary sacrifices?
1: All right. I give them as a sacrifice.
0: Now, take off your armor.
1: My what? Why?
0: The bandits are coming. Do you want to die here bickering about your wardrobe?
1: All right. I struggled to take off my leather vest. Once I got it off, I turned around. he'd stabbed me with a small stone knife right over my heart.
10: What was that? I'll kill you!
0: Calm down, you won't die. It's how you get marked, branded. Now, you are king of Shadow Valley.
10: You never told me I was gonna get stabbed!
0: You fool. When it comes to satisfying your pride, you're never told the cost.
10: I'm not going. I quit.
0: You are no longer in control. You cannot quit.
10: I'm the king. And I quit.
0: You are the king, but you are not in control. Good night, mighty Goliath, king of Shadow Valley.
10: What's happening to me?
1: I passed out. I dreamt I was drowning and falling and moving too slow to run away. I think I had every nightmare there was. But then, things got worse.
3: How could things get worse than that?
1: I woke up in Shadow Valley. You need to know that folks here in town, a lot of them don't believe this part of my story.
2: Why not?
3: Yeah, why not?
1: Well, because it's pretty difficult to believe. They think I was sick and lived wild in the mountain, crazy from my wounds. I talked with your folks about this some time ago, and they're fine with me telling you. Here goes. I woke up in a huge, beautiful bed. There was soft music being played. I was in the bedroom of a king.
11: He's awake. Bring us some food!
12: He's awake! Bring some food!
13: Good morning, sire.
1: If you say so.
13: Yes, your injuries have been attended to. You should feel better soon. Might I say that it is an honor to have you here? The entire kingdom is beside itself with excitement.
1: Who? Exactly.
13: Forgive me, sire. I am Minister Squeen, your Minister of Finance. Consider me your most devoted servant, sire.
1: As she rattled on about her devotion to me, a young servant brought in a platter of food. I was starved. He saw my eyes light up, and he came right towards me with the platter. Just then, Minister Squeen was swinging her arms in a ridiculously dramatic wave.
14: My king, here we go.
15: Oh, I'm so sorry.
1: It's okay.
13: You stupid, clumsy thing.
15: Please!
1: Stop! Oh! I tried to get up and grab her by the throat, but the wound in my chest sent a shock of pain through me.
15: Stop!
1: I fell back in the bed, unable to get up.
11: Everyone out! Out, all of you!
16: Here, sire, drink this. It will help the pain.
1: Whatever it was that I drank, it knocked me right out. I must have slept for hours.
3: You got rid of her, Minister Squeen. You got rid of her for being the servant, right?
1: I had every intention. When I woke up, my 6 ministers were waiting for me. They were all, each and every one of them, the most corrupt and wicked bunch that I'd ever come across. I wanted to get rid of them all, but then there wouldn't be anyone left. 2 of them, Squeen and Minister Vitten, gave me a tour of my

0: Another has joined us.
1: Who's your guide?
2: He is the one who is preparing us for the coming swarm. He will tell us when we have sufficient numbers. Then he will lead us out to swarm over the mountain and make it ours.
0: Our little valley, you see, is a sort of holding tank until we're free.
1: You mean there's no way out of this valley?
0: I lament to tell you, there is not.
1: There has to be.
2: There is the labyrinth.
0: Well, yes, there is that, but...
1: Show me the labyrinth!
0: This way, sire.
1: As we rode, I looked at the walls of the valley. They were straight up and sheer rock. There was no way anyone could climb out. They took me to the far side of the valley, and we stopped, looking at a path that disappeared behind a wall of stone.
2: This is the only way out of the valley, but it is certain death to those that go this way. Those who have gone in have never come back, and the sounds that echo through are certainly the sounds of...
0: monsters, sire.
2: It's really quite thrilling to hear. Perhaps we should send someone in so you can hear for yourself. You there. Go into the labyrinth.
3: What?
1: That won't be necessary.
0: No one makes it through alive. The legend is that you become forever lost, or food for the unspeakable beasts that live there.
1: So, how do we get out?
2: We can't, sire. Our hope is in the guide. We wait for the swarm.
1: He lied. He told me I could muster an army.
0: Well, you can do that, sire.
1: But we can't get out! Ever get my hands on him? How high are the valley walls?
0: I don't know, sire. Thousands of feet?
1: What if we built a tower? A series of platforms that pyramid right up to the top of the valley.
2: I don't think anything like that has ever been tried, sire. There are those who have tried to climb out, but they have all fallen to the end of their climb.
1: I'll sketch something out. I've been lied to. Nothing makes sense here.
2: I wish I could tell you that it will get better. The last stop on our little tour, sire, is for you to visit Ava.
1: Who's Ava?
0: She has been here the longest. She's a little...
2: crazy as a loon.
0: Yes, she is crazy, but she is wise, too. She will fill in some of the blank spots for you.
1: That sounds like someone I need to talk to. Which way do we go?
2: Back to the palace, sire. She lives in the palace.
1: Alice? Did I meet her?
0: Oh, no, you wouldn't have met her. She is kept in the tower.
1: She's kept in the tower?
2: Sire, she's not entirely safe.
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5: You must tell me, what got you here? What sin did you commit?
1: I abandoned my friends when they needed me. I left them to die. My kingdom consisted entirely of criminals, murderers, and deserters. And I was their king.
4: Don't miss this very special episode of Paws and Tales.

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1: This is Chris. Welcome to Adventures in Odyssey, where wonder, excitement, and discovery are just around the corner. Are you ready? Come on, let's go for another Adventure in Odyssey.

0: and the county commissioner refused to comment on the specific allegations, stating only that the ethics committee will give a full report in about 6 weeks. In other news, we have the latest from the federal courthouse in Connellsville, where at least one part of a contentious case about counterfeiting has concluded with a jury's verdict. Let's go to Ted Humphreys on the scene. Ted?
1: Thanks, Phil. I'm at the federal courthouse where the trial of Dr. Benjamin Trask has reached a dramatic climax. After only 2 hours of deliberations, the jury found Dr. Trask guilty of all 20 charges, including counterfeiting, conspiracy, kidnapping, and forgery. I spoke with several people involved in the case. Detective Don Polhouse led the investigation of what has been called the Green Ring Conspiracy.
2: I couldn't be happier with the verdict. Well, actually, I could be, but to do that would involve reintroducing the kinds of punishments they used back in the Middle Ages. good times.
1: I also caught up with Connie Kendall of Odyssey, who appeared as a witness for the prosecution.
3: Seriously? Well, yeah, I think it was a good verdict. I mean, you can't have people like Dr. Trask running all over the country making their own money. That's the government's job. I mean, what would we have if regular people started doing the government's job?
4: Democracy?
3: Yes! No. What?
1: Wooten Bassett, also from Odyssey and personally involved in the case, gave us his take on the verdict.
5: Thanks, Ted. Did you see the size of the judge's gavel? That thing was huge. Oh, I'd love to have one of those at home.
1: About the verdict?
5: Oh, yeah, the verdict. Okay, that was a good call, you know, and the jury foreman had great diction when he read it out. Very Shakespearean.
1: And I was able to talk to Penny Wise, a former student of Dr. Trask's and a key witness at the trial.
6: Dr. Trask was a good teacher and a good friend. So I'm not pleased that he did what he did, though I guess jail is what has to happen to someone who, you know, lies and steals and forges money and leads people astray.
1: They say you were the star witness, the one who persuaded the jury to find him guilty.
6: Oh, I don't want to think about that. In fact, I don't want to talk about it anymore.
1: Dr. Trask will be held without bail until his sentencing in 2 weeks.
7: Meanwhile, the trials of Archie Hagler and other members of the Green Ring Conspiracy will continue. This is Ted Humphreys at the Connellsville Federal Court.
8: Well, I'm glad that's over with.
9: All hail the conquering hero.
8: Detective Polhouse. Oh, hi, Connie, Wooten.
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5: Really? Well, that's amazing, which means we're either really fast drivers or that radio has a really slow signal.
9: Step up to the counter, folks. Everyone can order whatever they want. I'm buying.
10: Well, oh, well, that's generous.
9: This is a celebration. As long as I can get an expense receipt, Whit, okay?
8: Sure thing. What's everyone having?
10: My usual.
9: I'll have my usual, too.
5: And I'll have both their usuals, but with extra whipped cream and a side of licorice.
8: Coming right up.
5: Thanks.
10: Oh, and Penny will have her usual, too.
8: Right.
5: No, actually, Connie, I don't think she will.
10: She wants something else?
5: No, I don't think she's coming.
10: She's gonna miss our celebration?
9: She can't do that. She was our star witness. She made the case against Trask and his gang.
5: Oh, I know, but she said she had something else to do and then drove off in the other direction.
10: Well, that's no good.
5: Yeah, I think she was upset.
10: Upset? Why do you think that?
5: Oh, I don't know. Maybe the tear-filled eyes, the quivering lip, and the restrained sobs were kind of a giveaway.
10: What?
5: Well, I offered to go with her, but she said she wanted to be alone right now.
10: And you listened to her?
5: Well, yeah, I take it as a pretty good hint that being with her would work against her desire to be alone.
10: Oh, brother, where's my cell phone? I'm gonna call her.
8: So what do you think upset Penny?
5: Well, it had to be the lack of raspberry sodas in the vending machine at the courthouse.
9: No, I've seen it happen before. It's the release after a big court case ends. Sometimes I go back to my office and cry like a little girl.
5: Really?
9: No.
5: Oh.
9: But it's emotionally hard work being on the witness stand day after day, testifying against a man you once considered a friend.
10: Penny isn't answering her phone. I hope she's all right.
8: Three usuals, one with an extra whipped cream and licorice.
10: Oh, thanks, Whit.
9: Excellent.
10: Wait, this is all wrong.
8: Oh, it's not your usual?
5: Yeah, you put the strawberry ice cream on the wrong end of the bowl.
10: No, Penny should be here. How can we celebrate without her? I'm worried.
5: Yeah, me too, but if it's any consolation, I'm meeting her this evening. We're going to a movie.
10: Oh, well, that's good. And you'll be sure to tell me if anything's wrong, right?
5: Count on it. Something is wrong, Connie. Something is seriously wrong.
10: Penny said that?
5: Well, she might have if she showed up for the movie last night, but she didn't.
10: She stood you up?
5: No, actually, I was more sat down than stood up since I was at the movies by myself.
10: Well, why didn't you call me?
5: Because I didn't know you were a fan of Buck Ramrod, Galaxy Explorer to the Universe, Federation, and the Stars.
10: Have you tried to reach her today?
5: Sure, over and over. I have left more messages than I have words to say in them, which means there's a lot of dead air on her voicemail.
10: This isn't good.
5: I know. I keep telling myself that maybe she's busy getting ready for the next semester at the college. You know, I would imagine the job of a teaching assistant really gears up about now. What with preparing for new students, ordering the supplies, making up a list of pranks to play on the first year students.
10: But she was Dr. Trask's teaching assistant. Did one of the other art teachers take her on?
5: You may recall that I haven't seen her to be able to answer that question informatively.
10: I mean, it's silly that we're supposed to be her friends and we don't know.
5: Well, we don't often talk work, you know. Like, I have no idea what your schedule is here at Wits End. You're here and then you're not.
10: I think we should drive over to the college and find her.
5: You seem to leave without anyone watching the counter. I mean, what kind of business is that?
10: Are you coming?
5: Just say the word and we'll go.
10: Hurry!
5: That was it.
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10: Since no one answered at her room, I was sure she'd be here.
5: Yeah, you'd think, since this is your favorite cafe, and it's fast becoming mine, too. They make a great pepperoni panini.
10: Any sign of her?
5: Well, not unless she's hiding in the all-you-can-eat salad bar.
10: Look, there's that professor, what's his name?
5: I don't know.
10: Yes, you do. He teaches art.
5: I still don't know.
10: Sure you do. He testified on behalf of Dr. Trask.
5: I'm no closer to knowing.
10: Yes, you are. Bruce.
5: Professor Bruce?
10: Professor Bruce. I told you you knew him. Professor Bruce!
11: Yes? Oh, it's you.
10: Me? You know me?
11: You testified against Dr. Trask. Real travesty of justice.
10: But he was a counterfeiter.
11: Well, that's your opinion.
10: Opinion? How can you call that fact an opinion?
5: It's... Connie, let's stay with our original purpose for being here.
11: Oh, yes. And you testified against Dr. Trask, too.
5: Oh, yeah, but that was only because he kidnapped me and locked me in a train car with the counterfeit money. But I got out when the train crashed.
10: Look, we don't want to rerun what happened with Dr. Trask.
5: Oh, no, we could if you want us to.
10: We're looking for Pennywise.
11: Oh, her.
5: Professor Bruce, do you put that O in front of all your sentences for dramatic effect?
10: Do you know if she'll be the teaching assistant for another teacher now that Trask is, well, you know.
11: I don't know of anyone who'd take her on as an assistant now.
10: Why not?
11: Who wants to work with a girl who'll be watching over your shoulder every minute and who may testify against you in court.
5: Oh, I would, apart from the testifying in court part.
10: That's crazy. She didn't watch over anyone's shoulder.
5: Well, actually, she did when the students were doing their art assignments.
10: And Dr. Trask was a criminal. Penny was only doing what was right by testifying.
11: And say what you want. She doesn't have a job in the art department.
10: Meaning that she won't have a job anywhere on campus?
11: Yeah, more than likely. Now, if you'll excuse me.
5: But, Connie, if Penny doesn't have a job here, then...
10: Let's try her room again. This is ridiculous. Where is she? I don't know what to do.
5: I suppose we could write another note and put it on top of the first note that we left. That may emphasize our desire to see her. Sort of like a visual form of italics, which, as an artist, Penny will understand.
10: Maybe we should get whoever is in charge of this dorm to open the door for us. I want to make sure she's not in there.
5: Well, let's ask this chipper young gentleman here.
10: Good idea. Excuse me?
12: Yeah?
10: Where's the supervisor of this building?
12: Oh, his office is over in the maintenance building on the other side of campus.
10: Oh.
12: Why, are you looking for Penny?
10: You know her?
12: Sure, but you won't find her in there.
10: Why not?
12: Oh, she had to move out.
10: Move out?
12: No one would hire her as a teaching assistant, so she had to vacate the room. College policy. Unless she wanted to pay for it like any other student, which she couldn't afford.
10: Well, you know an awful lot about Penny's private business.
12: Hey, this is a college dormitory. There's no such thing as private business. Besides, we all know what Penny did to Dr. Trask.
10: You mean what Dr. Trask did to Penny? and just about everyone else around here. She's a hero, and you're making her out to be the villain. What is wrong with you people?
12: Hey, we're students. Moral angst is what we do best.
5: Do you have any idea where Penny might have moved?
12: Not a clue. She packed up her things and left without saying a word, though she left a vase filled with buttercups.
10: Oh, she must have left a forwarding address with someone.
12: Oh, you can check with the registry office.
10: Thanks, we'll do that.
12: Hey, you know, you're kind of cute. Would you like to have coffee sometime?
10: I'm not attracted to guys with moral angst.
12: How about moral ambiguity?
10: What do you mean by that?
12: It depends.
5: We'll be leaving now.
13: Okay, here's the file for Penny Wise.
10: What's it say?
13: We're not supposed to give out this kind of information.
5: Oh, that's all right. We're not supposed to ask for it either, but we are, so I guess that makes us even.
13: There's no forwarding address.
10: Nothing?
13: Only a blue Datsun hatchback.
10: What?
5: Penny drives a blue 1981 Datsun 210 hatchback.
10: But that's not a forwarding address.
5: Yeah, if it was, I'd have a hard time delivering any mail to her unless I wore my running shoes.
10: Okay, thanks.
13: No problem.
10: What does that mean, Wooten?
5: Well, she said she wanted time alone. Maybe she meant a lot of time.
10: Do you think Penny is the sort of person who'd be in trouble but wouldn't tell anyone she's in trouble?
5: Well, I think she's the sort of person who wouldn't tell anyone she's in trouble because she wouldn't want anyone to go to any trouble for her.
10: Well, we have to find a way to help her.
5: You mean find a way to find her so that we can then find a way to help her.
10: Oh, stop that.
5: Well, I'm only using frivolous humor to mask my deep, unbridled worry about her.
10: Seriously?
5: Mm.
10: Good mask.
5: Thanks. I practiced in front of a mirror. You know, when everything went wrong with Dr. Trask and I saw how vulnerable Penny was, it was all I could do to keep from locking her up somewhere safe to protect her. But then I realized that locking her up against her will would probably make her really nervous and give her a bad case of deja vu. But now I wish I'd done it.
10: We can't protect the ones we love, you know? Not really.
5: Whoa. Did you say love? I never said the word love out loud, did I?
10: Your secret's safe with me, Wooten. Now, one way or another, we have to find Penny. But how?
14: Excuse me. Excuse me.
15: Hello, officer. May I help you?
14: Maybe the better question is, may I help you?
15: Oh, no, thank you. I'm all right.
14: Ma'am.
15: Yes?
14: I'm sorry, but you can't stay here.
15: I can't?
14: No. If you read the sign over there, the big one, see that?
15: Uh-huh.
14: It says rules for McAllister Park.
15: Yes.
14: Right? You'll see that you can't park here overnight.
15: What good is having a park that you can't park in? Besides, they wouldn't let me park by Gower's Field either.
14: I know. It's a city ordinance. Sorry, ma'am.
15: That's okay. It's not your fault.
14: Wait. You're Penny Wise, aren't you?
15: That's not your fault either.
14: What are you doing out here, like this?
15: Like this?
14: Yeah, you look like you're living out of your car.
15: Living out of my... Oh, no, that wouldn't be right, would it? I mean, that would be really sad, living out of a car, really.
14: It sure would be, especially for a hero.
15: Hero?
14: You stood up to Dr. Trask. You testified against him, and now he's going to jail. All because of you.
15: All because of me.
14: Mm-hmm. You know what? Wait here for a minute.
15: It's okay, officer. I can move. I think I have enough gas. Although I might need a jump for the battery. My hairdryer keeps draining it.
14: No, you stay where you are. I'll be right back.
15: Okay. Oh, should I wind up my window, officer? No. Okay, I better leave it down. I'll never get the smell of last night's curry out of here. Oh, that's weird. I never noticed this button before. I wonder what it does. Officer, look! I opened the back! I opened the trunk! Now I can get to the spare gas can!
14: Miss Wise, you have to come with me.
15: Really? To where?
14: The station.
15: You're arresting me? But it's my first offense. Honest, I never parked here overnight before, and I promise I won't let it happen again.
14: Please, lock up the car and come with me.
15: But I just got the trunk open. Do you know how long it took me to figure that out?
14: I'll help you close it.
15: Oh. Thanks. Hey, are you going to read me my rights?
14: Only if you want me to.
15: Oh, yes, please. I've always wanted somebody to do that. My parents almost named me Miranda, you know.
14: I didn't know.
15: True story.
8: I can't imagine that Penny would leave town without saying goodbye.
10: Well, that's the thing, Whit. We don't think she has left. She's here somewhere, but we don't know where.
5: Well, has anybody checked the imagination station?
10: What?
5: Well, just a guess, but people seem to get lost in there all the time. And she said she'd love to meet Rembrandt one day.
10: I wouldn't blame her for leaving. The way they talked about her at the college, like she'd done something wrong by doing the right thing.
5: Now, if I were a Blue Datsun hatchback, where would I hide?
8: We could call Detective Polhouse.
5: And file a missing persons report.
8: Actually, I was thinking that he could have his officers look out for Penny's car.
5: That's right. He could put out one of those CBs or ADTs or HMBs or whatever they're called.
10: I feel so bad for her. She lost everything she cared about.
8: Well, not everything. I'll give Detective Polhouse a call. Hi, this is Wits End. John Whittaker here. Oh, hi, Detective Polhouse.
5: Now, what were the odds of that happening?
8: You are. He's calling about Penny.
5: And the odds of that happening must be astronomical.
10: What about Penny?
8: Go on, Detective. Really? Okay, we'll be right there. Thanks.
10: Well?
8: He wants us to come to the station.
10: The station? Why there?
8: Penny is in jail.
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17: 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We always love hearing from you.
10: She's been living in her car?
9: It's sad but true.
8: That is sad.
5: Especially when the car is a 1981 Datsun 210 hatchback.
10: But why didn't Penny tell us she was in trouble?
9: I've seen it happen more times than Wooten can count.
5: Six?
9: Exactly.
5: Yeah.
9: Penny feels guilty for putting someone who was once a trusted friend in jail.
8: Well, according to the jury, he deserved it.
9: Yeah, but that doesn't change how Penny might feel. It weighs on her that she betrayed her friend, even though he turned out to be a lying, deceitful, corrupt...
8: Detective!
9: And she feels that the rejection she got from the college is exactly what she deserved. Their attitudes and actions only confirmed what she was feeling deep inside.
10: Well, that doesn't make any sense.
9: Oh, come on, Connie. You know better than most that feelings don't always make sense.
10: True. What? Why would I know?
9: I brought Penny here to the jail under the pretense of keeping her safe.
5: Oh, that's what I wanted to do, but I didn't actually have the jail.
8: So it's all right for us to see her?
9: Sure, if you can get in.
10: Is it that crowded?
9: You better believe it.
8: You have that many criminals?
9: Not criminals. Police officers! When they found out Pennywise was here, they wanted to celebrate. All right, calm down. The prisoners in cell block D are complaining about the noise. Penny, you have visitors.
15: I do? Hi, Penny.
18: Hi.
15: Penny, Woot! Look, I finally got to wear one of those orange jumpers.
10: Oh, and you look great.
5: Wow, I'm so envious.
15: I know. You guys have to come in. We can make room, can't we?
19: Sure.
15: There's pizza and pretzels and some funny yellow stuff on crackers. Oh, and raspberry soda.
5: Oh, well, what about licorice?
15: And licorice.
5: I want to live here.
10: Penny, you are the only person I know who can turn a jail into a sleepover party.
15: It wasn't my idea. They think I'm a hero. Isn't that funny?
10: No, Penny, it's not funny. It's exactly right.
8: No, I think we can come up with better arrangements for a hero than living in jail.
10: All you had to do was tell us, Penny.
15: I didn't want to be a burden.
10: Well, friends should never be burdens. Now, get your things. You're coming to live with me.
15: What?
10: I have the room, and I won't listen to any arguments.
15: But it's too much for you to do.
10: I said I won't listen to any arguments.
3: Wooten, didn't I say I won't listen to any arguments?
5: That's what I heard.
6: Oh, Connie. Thank you.
9: Great. That means I can have my jail back.
6: I suppose. So I did have a few ideas about how to decorate. A vermilion wallpaper, for example.
5: Ooh. Wow, that's a lot of wallpaper.
3: Come on, let's get your things.
6: It's all in my suitcase, which happens to be my car.
3: That's okay.
6: Oh, great, I left it in the park.
3: Oh, okay, we can go over there, then you can follow
8: Thanks
3: me.
8: For calling us, Detective.
9: I had to do something. None of my officers would go out on patrol while Penny was here. Wooten, what are you doing?
5: Oh, they ate all the licorice.
9: Give me an excuse to lock you up and I'll get some more.
5: Well, I loitered once.
9: Not enough.
5: While jaywalking.
9: Try harder.
5: In a no parking zone. After my license expired.
9: Get out!
5: I'll just keep an eye on the place till you come back.
1: And from the federal court in Connellsville today came the news that Dr. Benjamin Trask, former art professor at Campbell College, will serve 25 years in prison for his role as the mastermind of a local counterfeiting operation. Detective Don Polhouse, who led the investigation that caught Dr. Trask, had this to say.
2: There are few things more satisfying than to see justice done. Now, my hope is that the many victims of Dr. Trask's crimes will be able to put the past behind them and get on with their lives.
6: Ah, that was a lovely picnic. I'm so glad we finally got to have it.
3: Yeah, it's a beautiful view.
5: You know, you can see most of Odyssey from here.
6: If you look that way, you can see Dr. Trask's house. And if you turn your head like this and squint with one eye, you can even see the compound where they hid the counterfeit money.
3: Well, I'd rather not look. It wasn't one of my better experiences.
6: But it was an experience. Oh, look at the buttercups. I left mine at the dorm.
3: Penny, did you really feel guilty about testifying against Dr. Trask?
6: Kinda, I suppose. I was always taught not to be a snitch or a tattletale, and that's how it made me feel. But more than that, I felt bad about losing a friend.
3: Well, a real friend wouldn't have put you in that kind of position.
6: I know, but for a long time, he was my friend. He was like a second father to me, in fact. I'd like to think that in his own way, he cared about me. And when I realized all he'd done, well, it's just going to take a long time to work out all the feelings I've had. You know what I mean? To lose a friend like that, it's...
5: Well, you lost a friend, but you've gained a bunch more to make up for it.
6: Yeah! And I'm glad about that, Wooten. Thank you for finding me.
3: Oh. Okay, then, okay. A toast to true friends who always tell the truth, who share in the goodness of your life, and who, by the grace of God, are there when you need them.
6: Oh, huh. That's beautiful, Connie. To friends.
5: Yeah, to friends.
3: Here, here.
6: Okay.
3: And my first act as a true friend is to say, I hate raspberry soda. How do you drink this stuff?
5: With really small sips, of course.
17: The Apostle Paul's first letter to the Corinthians has a lot to say about what makes a true friend. 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Love always protects. In their care and concern for Penny, Wooten, Connie, and Whit prove that they really are Penny's friends, and a good example of what the Apostle Paul was talking about. 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
20: Clear this evening and a low of plus one. Tomorrow it'll be sunny and 16. Monday, sunshine, high of 21. Tuesday it'll be sunny and 22. Current weather conditions and the 7-day forecast can be found anytime on your Discover Westman app. I'm Judy Peters.

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2: Welcome to Science, Scripture, and Salvation, a radio ministry of the Institute for Creation Research. In this program, we want to encourage you in your Christian faith by showing how scientific evidence supports the Bible, particularly the Genesis account. The book of Genesis lays the foundation for all matters addressed in the rest of the Bible: the nature of God, His sovereignty in creation, man's purpose, sin, marriage, family, and why we need a Savior are all introduced and explained in Genesis. When we see that the first and most foundational book of the Bible can be trusted in all matters, including science, it builds confidence in the rest of the inspired Word all the way to Revelation. On today's show, we'll hear from Dr. Jake Hebert, physicist and research associate with the Institute for Creation Research. Here's Dr. Hebert.
3: In 2012, a theoretical physicist, Big Bang proponent, and professing atheist, Lawrence Krauss, wrote a book entitled A Universe from Nothing, in which he tried to argue that the laws of physics permitted a universe to pop into existence from nothing. Now, of course, this is a ridiculous claim, and we've already critiqued it in an earlier episode of Science, Scripture, and Salvation. But in a number of places in his book, he made some derogatory comments about theology, basically saying it was of no practical value. And yet, people used to consider theology to be the queen of the sciences. It was held in very high regard. Now, Krauss's attitude really isn't terribly surprising. You know, if you're a skeptic, if you're someone who claims that there is no God, then of course you're going to claim that theology is relevant. In that case, it would be a pointless field of study. Why study the Bible